0: Alice. So it is time for the Daily Danny here. We are going to get the Daily Danny up and going for you. And the defensive coordinator for your Arizona Wildcats chatted this week about this Cincinnati Bearcats team. They run the football. They really do. They average 40 rushes per ball game, do the Cincinnati Bearcats. And they've got a couple of guys that really that they've depended on. One of them is a transfer from Nebraska, Jabron Payne. He's the transfer from Notre Dame, I'm sorry. And junior Cole Tabb. Those two have combined for 679 of their rushing yards and 8 touchdowns. They each had rushed for more than 100 yards in last week's 31-26 win over Kansas State. So two guys that run the football. What do they do, Danny Gonzalez, in terms of running the football that maybe is different than what you traditionally see?
1: BYU is so their guys are a little bit bigger up front, and they're going to try and just smash mouth you and pound you. And then the way their running backs are physical downhill. I think Cincinnati's running backs, all three of them, are very, very physical, 3, 6, and 7. All of them are violent runners. I mean, I think they do a great job. I think 3 is probably faster. He's the Stanford transfer. He's faster than the 3 they had last year. The Notre Dame transfer is the one who gets the most carries, number 4. I mean, he is violent. 6, sorry. He's freaking violent downhill. But athletically up front, I think the old linemen for Cincinnati run a little better, and it's a lot of outside zone, outside stretch, all those things to create gaps. It's what got us on the first 2 runs last year. Really hard to simulate in practice because there's not a ton of outside zone teams anymore. So getting the old lineman to give you the same picture, I think Deshaun McKnight, it took him 2 series last year for us to get a good feel of how fast they were and how they can cut your tail off, especially with the movement that we do. So trying to simulate that in practice. They're every bit as violent as BYU. They just try and do it in space, and you have to be a little bit better athlete than those guys. So I think that's the significant difference between those two offenses, but they both run the ball tremendously.
0: Yeah, he was talking about the Cincinnati run game as it compares to the run game that we saw a few weeks ago back when we opened Big 12 play, the Wildcats did against BYU.
2: Do they have a 6'2", 230-pound quarterback who likes to use his legs?
0: Yeah, I don't know that this young man is the quarterback is 6'2". I don't know exactly how tall he is.
2: When I think of BYU,
0: I don't think he's as powerful and strong as what you get from a Bear Bachmeyer.
2: When I think of BYU's run attack, DK, I think of the best running back in the league, right? Mm. I mean, like on paper, and then potentially the best running quarterback in the league, maybe outside of Manhattan.
0: Yeah, JC French, I don't think is coming in at 260. I'm sure he's probably a kind of a fast kid, but maybe not like he's actually 6'1", 205 is JC French.
2: And I guess my main point is I think Coach Gonzalez's defense does a really good job. I mean, they've been very good, very effective at stopping the run this year. Some of those plays that break down, where you're not necessarily a designed quarterback run, or you might see a quarterback where, you know, defenders are deep in coverage and a quarterback might find some open space there and pick up 8-10 yards, you know, on the scramble on a broken play type of thing. I think that's one of the biggest issues I've seen at times when you're trying to get that third down stop is some mobile quarterbacks have found a way to get some extra yards there. But, you know, when you're talking about defending the run, I'm sure Coach Gonzalez has a lot of plans on what they plan to do for the Bearcats in town this weekend.
0: John E. Quest checks in. He's watching the show today on the YouTube channel. He says, congrats, Desiree Reed Francois. Well-deserved contract extension. John E. also says, Browns spank the Steelers. God is good. He definitely is, John. We really enjoy
2: that. Is
0: that
2: your buddy or random John E.?
0: John E. Quest. I don't know if he's a friend of mine, but
2: I love Johnny Quest.
0: If he enjoys the Browns spanking the Steelers, he is definitely a friend of mine.
2: Any friend of the Browns is a friend of mine.
0: Exactly. 520-848-1290 is the number to get on the program. It's time to chat with during the week, Mauricio. You're on DK on the Sports Tip, Wildcats Radio 1290.
3: Yeah, I think that, oh, Jesus Christ, you can save from hell and we get to heaven by him. This game is Cincinnati. Do you know if they're here already or do they arrive tomorrow? Or?
0: No, yeah, no. They practiced at Casino Del Sol Stadium earlier today.
3: Oh, so they're here.
0: Oh, yeah. You got to be in town the night before. That's by rule.
3: Yeah, I hope they enjoy our beautiful city.
0: I don't know how much they're going to get to see it. Mauricio, they're gonna be at the hotel, meeting in meetings. I don't know if they're gonna get to see much of Tucson.
3: Because when we had the teams come down for the bowl games, they enjoyed the, you know, the food. The food is great.
0: Yeah, it's a little different.
3: The landscaping and everything.
0: Yeah, bowl games are a little different, Mauricio. They allow them. There's more things happening in terms of for the teams. They get out a little bit more. They see some of the sights, but. Just in a one-off home game, there's that luxury is not afforded.
2: It's also the time of year where the bowl game, DK, where the weather here affords yourself actually being outside, whereas a lot of people traveling from other parts of the country, so they take full advantage of that weather here in you know, late December, early January.
0: Mm-hmm.
3: Well, our defense got to be ready, and our offense, you know, Noah FIFA, keep throwing those lasers, you know. There's a good, like last year, a victory. Yeah, we want that victory. And about the Cleveland, that's not surprising. They won in 2 years ago in the snow beat Pittsburgh. And if they keep winning, they have a chance. It's possible they can go to the Super Bowl. And
0: whoa,
3: easy,
0: Mauricio. We got a long way to go before the Browns get to the Super Bowl now.
3: If they keep winning, and Deshaun Watson, he wasn't his fault. You know, he's back and healthy and playing, and he stays healthy. I keep him in prayer. He stays healthy. And not to skip my team, the Saints, you know, we're competitive, but we got to get those wins again. And you see how we do with, we play against Atlanta Monday night.
0: What happened against the Raiders?
3: It was going back and forth. We just fumbled the time, turnovers, and we were still one possession, though. Still you got to win. Mm. If it's by 1 point and we lost by the first game. We beat Baltimore. That's a good team. And they won against the Cowboys in that. Oh, and then Tyler Loop, he was a hero. Everybody was running and towards him, and then Lamar Jackson too. You know, he was a hero from Arizona for their team.
0: Hey, Mauricio, do you speak Portuguese?
3: Just Spanish and English.
0: All right. Did you hear? I'm going to play you the. I don't know if you heard the Portuguese call of Tyler Loop making the kick. I'm going to play that for you right now. Take a listen to this.
4: Para tentar ganhar o jogo pro Baltimore Ravens. Vem o snap, vem o chute pro gol! Vai, Baltimore Ravens! Com o cronômetro zerado!
0: Fly, Baltimore Ravens, I think that's what he said.
3: Sounds like a good Brazilian soccer team there.
0: Doesn't it? Yeah, am I watching a soccer game or a football game?
3: yeah. They say football, too. They call it football.
0: Yeah, they do.
3: Yeah, it's kind of like football. You know, they go up for the ball like a receiver, and sometimes they get hit and stuff. You know, it's rough sometimes. Yeah, because sort of sometimes like football, you know, American football. Was the schedule for the Browns, is it tough? Is it like very typical? Like,
0: I mean, I think it's actually a pretty good schedule in terms of the Browns. I mean, they've got some games coming up, but it's not all that difficult. I mean, they got to play this, you know, the Ravens twice. They got to play the Bengals twice, but they go to the Giants. They got to play, you know, they get the Colts at home, and the Colts don't look to be all that great. And they play the Raiders against this year at home. So they got to play the Raiders.
3: Hopefully when they had that rain delay, God did some zapping from breaking curses. And now they're winning. They came back and won. Yeah, hopefully, yeah.
0: Yeah, we lost. Missing.
3: Wouldn't be that, you know, not to skip our team. Wouldn't that be something, though? Detroit and Cleveland for the first time in history.
0: That would absolutely. That would be awesome.
3: I mean, if they keep winning, it's possible, you know. It's possible. Like
0: two teams that have never been there.
3: Yeah, like the Saints, we went there when we won it in our first appearance and won the Super Bowl with Drew Brees. Now it's Trent Shock. He's a good quarterback as well.
0: Tyler Shock.
3: And I got the last name pronounced good. Pueblo, you know, they had that game last week, you know, and crazy things can happen. Mm. Four plays in a row, it all went their way. An onside kick, a completion out of bounds, or now inbounds, but he stepped out of bounds to stop the time. And then the next play, a touchdown. The next play, a 2-point conversion. You know, we had that game. We can hopefully win these last five games, you know. And we got Choi. I mean, we got Choi. They're like Douglas. And we did a good we all played Douglas 55-7. So, we have a chance to win the remaining games like last year, 7 in a row. And get to the playoffs at 8-2. We should be qualified 8-2.
0: Mm. Hey, Mauricio, say hello to Cricket.
3: Hi, Cricket. Oh, hi. Greetings,
5: Mauricio.
0: Mauricio is a big Saints fan.
3: It's a blessing to call, you know. Yeah. I'm on the line. This was like first in line for the first hour. That's different, you know.
0: I'm going to we're about to have Mauricio. We're about to have Cricket do her pick. I'm going to give you a pick for this weekend. How about that? You want? I'm going to give you a game. I'm
3: going to
0: pick it. No,
2: with Mauricio.
0: No, it's not going to be a U of A. I'm just going to give you a random game here, and you've got to pick it, okay? You got to tell me who's going to win. This is the random game of the week for Mauricio. This is a good one. It's military. Navy versus Air Force. Who wins this weekend, Mauricio?
3: I don't know. That's if you don't know, like, their matchup, their record.
0: Just take a guess. It's hard to say. Just give me a guess. Navy or Air Force? That's what this segment is all about, guessing. What's your gut tell you?
2: Over 400 rushing yards.
3: I leave it to you because you know more. You're experts on that. So sometimes we don't follow, you know, the all the teams, and it's hardly time even to read the Bible. You know, I mean, like you asked me what book I like, and I answered, what was it, Billy Graham?
0: Yeah.
3: Really, you know, I got this one good Robert Jeffress.
0: Okay.
3: It's called Pathway to Victory. Someone, a Christian, gave it to me at work. Right. That's a good book. I love it. It reads, covers everything spiritually. And, mostly I just read my Bible. You know? It takes discipline going in the morning at 5:30 and then getting to prayer first, then going to getting into the Bible. This Sunday, it's exciting catching a Sunday morning football game at 6:30 in the morning. I love those
0: games. Yeah, we got the early games starting international
3: Washington,
0: games.
3: Indianapolis.
0: And you can listen to it right here as well on 1290. Hey, Mauricio, we got to scoot because Cricket's got to do her pick, but I appreciate you calling. Thank you.
3: Thank you. Thank you. God bless you all in Jesus.
2: Real quick, before you get to Cricket, we do have a text from Paul in Phoenix.
0: Okay.
2: He says he found out that Alabama is driving to play Mississippi State tomorrow morning. They're not going there overnight. Oh. So that whole thing about going the day before, apparently Alabama is driving. It's 85 miles to play in Starksville on Saturday at 11 a.m.
0: Huh. All right. Very interesting.
2: Thanks, Paul, for the information.
0: All right, Cricket, what else we got going on? What's up, weekend?
5: 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Mm. Okay, there is so much stuff going on for Halloween, like Terror in the Corn, haunted hotel tours at Hotel Congress, Slaughterhouse, Valley of the Moon, Boo at the Zoo, Pima County Sheriff's Department, Trunk or Treat, Apple Annie's, all the details, Halloween happenings at wildcatsradio1290.com.
0: And they also, my wife was actually going to go to this, but she her friend that she was going with decided that she couldn't go. The Early Birds Club Tucson party is tonight at La Rosa. It's billed as a dance party for ladies who have blank to do in the morning.
5: Okay, gotcha. Because they have to get up, they have to do their fun, have their fun a little early,
0: exactly,
5: and get to bed on time.
0: It's a ladies only dance club, Early Birds Club. It's called Early Birds Club Tucson. It's at La Rosa tonight from 6 to 10.
5: Oh, I did not. I love that.
0: Yes. So these it's like these over 30 parties are popping up now all over the country, and they generally are earlier in the evening.
2: Bro, Tucson's have over 80s parties since the 1950s.
5: I love it. Yes.
0: All right, let's give Cricket a pick.
5: I pick the Navy.
6: Pick it with Cricket.
0: That's not your game.
5: Oh, sorry.
0: That was his game.
5: Da-da-da-da-da-da-da.
0: I can give you two if you want it.
6: Come on, Cricket. It's time to pick it.
5: Well, better be good.
0: All right, I'm going to give you, since you asked, I'll give you two.
5: Okay.
0: I'll let you pick those. So, Navy or Air Force?
5: Navy.
0: Navy?
5: What is the game? I don't care, but Navy's going to win.
0: It's football.
5: Oh, okay.
0: Hey, it's college football.
5: Oh, gotcha.
0: Okay. And then I got an obscure one for you. Eastern teams.
5: Oh, gosh.
0: Bloomsburg versus Lackawanna.
5: I like Lackawanna because that's fun to say. Bloomsburg or Lackawanna?
0: Yeah.
2: Lackawanna was a county.
0: Lackawanna. It might be a county. I'm not saying it's not, but it's also a college.
5: Oh, I like the way that sounds. I pick Lackawanna.
0: Okay.
5: And Navy football. Come on, Navy.
0: There you go. Navy football, the midshipmen. Now, the other Wednesday, because that was the last time we didn't do it yesterday.
5: Oh, yeah.
0: You picked the Padres.
5: Yay!
0: The Padres. In fact, let's hear how the Padres did in that game. I think we have a highlight of that game from Wednesday right there. You have that one, J-Dub?
2: I don't.
0: I will
2: think
0: let me see. I think I've got it over here. We will play this right here.
7: 0-1, Palencia delivers. Sheet swings, hits it in the air. Feed to right field. This one way back. Gonna go! Holy sheets! Having a two-run home run.
2: Careful.
7: And the Padres have added on. It's 4-1.
8: Craig Stammen pushing all the right buttons.
0: Yeah, that's how it sounded.
5: Nice.
0: On the Padres. Holy sheets.
5: Gavin
0: Sheets.
2: Gavin Sheets.
0: With the two-run home run, they sweep the Cubs, which it was electric in San Diego for those two games. I was really, I've been a big Pete Crow Armstrong fan all season long for the Cubs, so I kind of wanted to see them play deep, but they couldn't get it done. They scored one run. They were the highest scoring team in Major League Baseball all season long, and they scored one run in two games.
2: That's a S-H-E-E-T-S,
0: yes,
2: by the way.
0: Exactly. Sheets and Schmidt happens.
5: It's true.
0: Holy Sheets and Schmidt happens. Schmidt is the kicker from my team who kicked the game-winning field goal last night. All right, Cricket, have a great weekend.
5: Thank you.
0: Get us home.
5: We've got Mission in Irvington, earlier crash reported. There's some pretty big news for the weekend tonight. At 8 o'clock, Aviation Parkway closes between Broadway and Golf Links. Again, that closure, Aviation Parkway, Broadway to Golf Links from 8 tonight till 5 on Monday morning. This weekend, highs near 90 and breezy. It's 88 and breezy now. I'm Cricket with your Wildcats Radio, 1290 traffic and weather together.
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12: Westwood One presents Today in Women's Sports. After the Aces reached the second round of the WNBA playoffs with a win over the Fever last night, another ticket will be punched tonight. The Wings battle the Valkyries in Game 3 in San Francisco. Dallas guard Arike Ogunbowale scored a league playoff record 45 points in Wednesday's overtime triumph to force this decisive game, but she has a lot more on her mind than individual achievements.
13: Obviously, it's special. There's so many great players to come through, but we got to do something in playoffs. 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Like, it's always a blessing. 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
12: Tip-off is set for 9 p.m. Eastern tonight. The winner will face the Aces in the semifinals beginning Sunday. With Today in Women's Sports, I'm Amy Lawrence on Westwood One.
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3: All right, let's chat with the captain, Kelvin Efon, as we get you set for Arizona football on Saturday. It's the Wildcats and the Cincinnati Bearcats. Kelvin, one of the things we've been talking about this week is, again, like, this is only the second time we played this team, so there's not a lot of history. So you kind of have to generate your excitement for this game around the Wildcats, because it's not like, oh, here comes number one Washington, or oh, here comes USC, or oh, you know, it's the fifth ranked Bruins or something coming in, and you've got some history there. I mean, you've played exactly one game against Cincinnati. Now, granted, they are coming in here with a 4-0 record, but if you're a fan of the Wildcats, you kind of have to look within yourself and within your own team to get excited about another opportunity to go out there and see some football on Saturday.
4: Man, you know, to me, that's the way it should be. It shouldn't matter who we're playing. It shouldn't matter who we're playing for the fans to get excited. But to me, you got to think about it. They're a 4-0 team, and you know, no matter, whenever you can beat an undefeated team, especially in conference, is huge. So I just think that should make people want to come out. That should get people excited just for the opportunity to have another football game in your stadium. Mm.
3: You know, and obviously this is a team, Cincinnati, Kelvin, that's going to come in and they're going to want to run the football. It's kind of been what they've done all season long. But I would say if you ask me what the strength of this Wildcat defense is, it has been so far this season stopping the run. So I think that's going to be one of the fun things, as it's going to be their strength is running the football. Our strength, I think, is stopping the run.
4: Yes, definitely with this team. Definitely with this team, I feel like that it is when you lose so many DBs that are in the NFL. When you lose so many DBs that are in the NFL, of course your front seven guys who are basically back is the strength of your team. But we're going to really find out versus a team like Cincinnati, because I don't feel like too many of the teams were really locked in to the run, really committed to the run, except for BYU, and they beat us. So I think we're going to find out a lot about what our run defense is really about versus Cincinnati.
3: Who are some of the, in terms of the guys you mentioned, front seven, who's most impressed you so far this season in that group?
4: Ooh, man. It's more the group to me. Mm. It's more the group. I can't really say one guy's, you know, stuck out really that much to me, because again, I don't feel like, you know, we haven't won a big enough game to really find out who that guy is for me. So, you know, right now I think it's the group for me. I haven't really seen one guy sticking out quite as much. Now, I will say Cooper Bloomstrom,
3: yeah.
4: Yeah, the linebacker. That's one guy that I will give a little shout out to, because he's a new guy.

0: You know, that's the great thing about having a defensive coordinator for, you know, 2-3 years, having Salavea around here a couple years. They got guys that they have recruited, that they trust, that they built up and put some time into. So, that's one of the best things to me about the defense, is that they do in every position is 2 or 3 deep. That's the most depth that we've had around here in a while.
1: We're chatting with Kelvin Ifon. 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One of your guys is back again. Now, you got another guy. I think it was his last home game was one of your guys was back on the offensive side of the ball. Another offensive guy, Brandon Malamanuula, is back this weekend. What are your memories of Brandon, Kelvin?
0: I remember that he was 16 and starting. 16 years old, man. He's like 16. 17.
1: I thought you said 6'10". He was 16.
0: No. Yeah, 16 years old, man. Wow. Like a baby. But, I mean, about 6'2", 6'3", about 280 at the time. Came in as one of those guys like an athlete. So we didn't know if he was a defensive tackle or offensive lineman. And before I knew it, he was a tight end. And I was like, tight end? I thought we could use him more at defensive tackle. But that just lets you know what type of talent he was, that he had the athleticism at that size to be able to play tight end. And was very physical. But, yeah, he was just so young. And I just couldn't believe that he was able to compete at that level.
1: 16 years old. I don't. I've been here 18 years. I don't remember too many 16-year-old guys even on the roster here at the University of Arizona.
0: I'm pretty sure he was 16 or 17. I'm almost positive, but he was just a baby, quiet, didn't really say a lot. But when I tell you, just a competitive kid, and really just bought into the whole University of Arizona type thing. But I think his dad had a relationship with Coach Tomey, though.
1: Mm. Let's give out your game balls for this last win, Kelvin, over the Washington State Cougars. Who'd you give your game ball to on offense?
0: Well, Jet. I got to go with Jet. I got to go with Jet, man. You know, just seeing him be able to make plays and come out and make me think that, like, man, why we hadn't been having him out there. But, you know, I understand Gio Richardson was the guy that they had circled who had earned that spot. But seeing the type of talent that he has, man, I'm like, wow, we got to figure out a way to get him on the field for some more plays.
1: There we go. And defense?
0: Bloomstrom, you know, again, just physical guy, man, getting guys on the ground, which is, I think, that what we need at linebacker, man. So, yeah, that's my guy there.
1: And special teams.
0: Smith again.
1: You're like me. I gave him a game ball for both special teams and offense on Saturday.
0: See, I didn't even hear you say that. So, hey, that's organic.
1: There you go. All right. It is the Wildcats and the Cincinnati Bearcats. Our coverage begins at 3:30 from the mall tomorrow. It's going to be a beautiful night for football here in Southern Arizona. I did look up that wind, Ted. It's not supposed to be real windy, not as windy as it was today. Winds expected to be between 10 and 25 miles an hour tomorrow night for that contest. Kelvin, we'll see you tomorrow on the mall.
0: Yes, sir. Right out, guys.
1: Kelvin Ifon, the captain, 1998.
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3: 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Ajo Way at I-10 is closing down at 8 tonight. That closure, Ajo Way at I-10, closed from 8 tonight till 5 on Monday morning. For your weather, highs near 90, breezy through the weekend, and 86, breezy now. 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
1: The Cleveland Browns sit atop the AFC North after beating the Pittsburgh Steelers last night 27-24. The Steelers tied the game with under 2 minutes left with a Pat Freiermuth touchdown from Aaron Rodgers. Deshaun Watson, who threw one touchdown and one interception, then put the Browns in place for a 56-yard game-winning field goal to push the Browns to 3-1, their first 3-1 start in 5 years. The Browns face the Jets in Week 5. I'm Adam Abdallah.
2: Hey, this is the Fat Jack. Another week in the books. 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
1: All right, a lot to get to in these final few minutes of the show before we hand you back off to the network. And, of course, we'll be with you tomorrow for Arizona football against Cincinnati. I do want to get you up to date on everything happening around high school football tonight. It is week number 7 of the season, and there are a ton of games happening here in Southern Arizona. We got Sabino at Pusch Ridge Christian Academy. The Lions are 5-1 on the season. That'll be a home game up in Oral Valley tonight. Cienega will host Desert Ridge. Cienega 2-3 on the year. We will have our Troy Hutchinson out on the east side tonight. It is Desert Christian hosting Wilcox. Wilcox coming in at 6-0 on the year. CDO on the road in Vista Grande tonight. Tankerverde will visit Bisbee. Benson, this is a good one. Benson at 6-0 against 5-1 Santa Cruz Valley down in Cochise County tonight. Catalina Foothills will make their way to our neighborhood here to take on AmFi this evening. Santa Rita hosting Tombstone. Marana also home tonight against Ironwood Ridge. The Nighthawks are 4-1. Micah Mountain at 5-0. They'll take their act on the road to Douglas tonight. Douglas comes in at 4-1 on the season. Tucson High also 4-1 at Casa Grande tonight. St. David, this will be another good one. St. David at Hayden. Hayden, the 1A champs for several years in a row. Hayden 6-0 to start the year. St. David is 5-1. Rio Rico will host Saurita down in Santa Cruz County tonight. Pueblo at home against Rencon. The Rangers still looking for their first win of the season. Mountain View up on the north side as well in the Lions Den against Maricopa. Choya will host Empire tonight. The Ravens have not won yet this season. Walden Grove comes up the I-19, and they will visit Saguaro this evening. 3-2 Red Wolves against the Cougars, who are 2-3. Nogales also up in our neighborhood tonight for a second straight game. They played AmFi earlier this year at Flowing Wells High School while AmFi Stadium was getting completed. They'll be back for a meeting against Flowing Wells tonight here in the CNWT. It is Buena on the road at Highland. South Point also traveling tonight against Mesa. Get on out and support some high school football here in Southern Arizona. All right, we did not get a chance to really get to this today, but we mentioned it yesterday. Torrey Lovello is back. He is going to be managing the Diamondbacks. He got a 2-year extension to his contract yesterday. He and the general manager, Mike Hazen, both spoke. Let's hear first from Mike Hazen on the decisions from above that Torrey Lovello was the right guy to continue leading the Diamondbacks.
2: Diamondbacks download. Baseball talk.
3: Torrey's going to be back for the next couple of years, as we've already kind of gotten out there. Very excited about that. The decision to bring Torrey back was, I felt like, in consultation with Derek and Ken, that Torrey and the coaches did a really good job of keeping this team through what was a fairly tumultuous season on a number of different fronts. The team together, playing hard. The most comeback wins in baseball, the characteristics of playing a brand of baseball that I appreciate and respect, and I think that leads to wins. The trust that we have with the way he runs a baseball game and the time he puts in and the adjustments he's made to become a better manager over time, like, those are the things that I value tremendously. In the end, we are evaluated on wins and losses, and we didn't get the job done again this year. No one really cares how close you got if you don't get there. And yes, I have to take responsibility for those areas that I'm responsible for. But I do value the way he runs a clubhouse and the way he treats our players and the ability to have challenging conversations and the honesty and the authenticity that he presents to our players. And I think there's a reason why our players play as hard as they do for him year-round. Those are valuable things to me. It's not saying that somebody else couldn't bring those things. And he's not here because we have a relationship. So this is a bottom line business. Nobody cares about who knows who and where everybody comes from. And yeah, it makes it interesting at certain points in time. There's an appreciation of that and how this goes and gets done on a daily basis. It's not the driving factor of why he's still the manager of his baseball team. He's the manager of his baseball team because he's a good baseball manager. Period. End of story.
1: 86-76 was the record for the Diamondbacks this year. However, they fell short of the playoffs for a third straight year. Torrey, though, has said right from the get-go that Arizona is where he wants to be.
4: First of all, I want to thank Ken, Derek, Mike, Mike's team. and you know everybody that was involved in any part of this discussion or decision. You know, to tell you the truth, I took Monday, Tuesday, and part of Wednesday to just answer zero questions. I had to emotionally unplug a little bit, and I wanted to just take time for myself and my wife. My personal belief is I could have been better. I can always be better, and I want to learn how to be better. And I never want to sit still. I've shared with you guys my biggest fear is getting caught and stuck in the last year. So I feel like I could have done more. I could have managed better, managed harder, and helped us win one or two more games and be in a situation where we wouldn't be like this. You know, I part of the reason why I took some time to decompress is that I 100% felt that we were going to be in the playoffs, and we weren't. It was a little bit of an adjustment, but overall, I know that I could have been better. I reflect on very most recent decisions that I made that impacted the game, very most recent conversations that impacted players' lives, but it happened all year long. So I go over all those things, and we had a lot of good moments here, and I keep telling myself that. But I think innately, I'm just critical of myself, and I want to be accountable. Those are big. It's a big word in our culture. So I got to reflect on it the right way, and I will. And I'm continuing to do that. And at some point in the next several weeks, I'll turn the page and get ready for a very healthy 2027.
1: All right, Torey Lovello, the third longest tenured manager in baseball behind Tampa Bay's Kevin Cash and the Dodgers' Dave Roberts. Let's give you your Casino del Sol replay for today.
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1: Tony Daniel joined us earlier, Arizona Athletics. He is Associate Athletics Director of Engagement and Revenue Generation. And I asked him, the new sound system at the stadium, it is loud, it is clear, and what has the response been from the fans on that?
5: It's been overwhelmingly positive. We've obviously are dialing it in, right? You get a new sound system and you test it with 50,000 open seats, and then you come to game day and those are filled. So it sounds different. Things are louder or softer than you had pictured. So we've been dialing it in for these first couple games, and but again, overwhelmingly positive. It's been super. The clarity has been night and day difference from what we had previously. So really, really positive. Really excited about what it does for the atmosphere, along with the new lighting system. And we went with the best of the best in both of these categories. The group that did our sound system was the group that did the World Cup at MetLife.
1: Oh wow!
5: They did the championship game there. So just the best of the best, and our fans deserve it, and we hope it's paying dividends for them. And like I said, to this point, we've heard nothing but great things from our fan surveys and our feedback that we get from them.
1: Tony Daniel, Senior Associate Athletics Director, Revenue Generation and Engagement, is our guest. Family weekend coming up Saturday night, 8 o'clock tip, 8 o'clock kick, I should say, as the Wildcats take on the University of Cincinnati. All right, at the beginning of the fourth quarter, Code Red. Who came up with that?
5: That's a good question. This is actually our third year doing it, but we didn't have the fun lights that we have now. And so, again, that's a big part of what the enhancement is. So we've been doing kind of a version of this for the last 2 years prior to this one, but definitely more impactful now with the lights, and we can blink them and flash them and turn it dark. And honestly, you're going to even have a little bit of a different feel this week. It's going to feel more impactful because we're going to do a few special things before we actually get into Code Red. So just a little sneak preview there, but we're just continuing to improve it. We're trying to, to build the tradition here that other places have and that we have and expand on those traditions that we have. So I hope that people have enjoyed it. I think it's been an excellent addition to our game day. It's really elevating what we do. And hope people are enjoying it, and the value of their ticket is getting stretched further even than just the game itself.
1: We've been mentioning early in our show that we don't get the every week Bear Down Friday experience, but it is back tonight, and I believe for homecoming coming up as well later in October. Do you know what the program is tonight for the stage presentation down on University Boulevard?
5: Yeah, I don't know the full parameters, but I do know that we got some. Let me see. I can pull it up here. We got the basketball team going out there.
6: Okay.
5: Baseball is going to be out there. Men's basketball and football are going to be out there. And then of course, Pride of Arizona, our cheer team, and the Palm Squad, they'll all be out there tonight. So, and Wilbur and Wilma, of course. So great time to be out there. And this is what the fall is all about, right? Tailgating and pep rallies and just being around family. It's family weekend. The place is buzzing. It's just going to be a great weekend here in Southern Arizona.
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1: And the pep rally about to get going down on Main Gate Square, 6 o'clock, Pride of Arizona, Wilma and Wilbur, the cheerleaders. You see Wilma and Wilbur got like an NIL deal, J-Dub, with like...
7: Well, come on.
1: Briskets, Wilbur and Wilma. Briskers, or something did of that nature right there. Fun stuff down there. So this will be one of two. The next Bear Down Friday will be during homecoming coming up in a couple of weeks. All right, that's going to wrap up our show for today. We'd like to thank Tony Daniel for joining us, Scott Springer from the Cincinnati Enquirer, Kelvin Ifon, the captain from 1998. Don't forget, we'll be back with you tomorrow. Our coverage begins at 3:30 with Meridian Wealth Management Arizona Game Day. We'll take you all the way till 2 o'clock in the morning. For Dragon Ball, for Cricket, for J-Dub, for Lathe, for Troy, my name is David Kelly. That's our time for tonight. Thank you very much for your time. Enjoy your Friday evening. We'll talk to you tomorrow right here on Wildcats Radio 1290.
8: 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Crash reported in Oro Valley at Oracle and Pushview. Pushview Lane and Oracle with a reported collision. Closures this weekend. Aviation Parkway closes Broadway to Golf Links from 8 tonight till 5 a.m. Monday. Aho Way will close at I-10 from 8 p.m. tonight until 5 a.m. Monday. Weather-wise this weekend, breezy in our highs near 90, breezy in 86 now. That's your Wildcats Radio 1290 traffic.
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5: 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I'm Pat Boyle. 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I get a lot of ill-timed burps that I try to be a gentleman about and not just rip them right into my microphone for the entire country and the world to hear. So you're welcome that I am a gentleman, because I'm addicted to the Zevia. This is the Stevia soda, and it makes me burp. And that's my drink of choice during the show. That and, of course, water. But there you go. That was the reason for that little awkward pause there. You want to join the show? It's a Football Friday, baby. Brad and I broke down every single game. I'm going to talk a whole lot more football coming up in the final hour. We'll talk a lot of college football. There's some massive games this weekend. So any questions you have about any football game this weekend, any predictions, I want to hear from you. 310-840-4910. But we got to reset. We talked about it earlier in the show. I want to talk about it more. What an incredible Thursday night football game that was last night, coming down to the wire. Way more offense, way more points than a lot of us expected, and a total that was 38. It's the Cleveland Brownies, the first place Browns, as you heard that chant. First place Browns, first place Browns, first place Browns. At Huntington Bank Field, the dog pound was rocking. They sack Aaron Rodgers five times. Deshaun Watson leads another game-winning drive, and Schmidt happens, baby. Andre Schmidt. The kicker who looks like he should be in finance and doing your taxes every April. Andre Schmidt hits the 56-yard field goal, 2-for-2 on field goals, 3-for-3 on extra points. The hero at the end. The Brownies beat the Steelers 27-24. They win again on Thursday. They beat the Steelers again on a Thursday. And yes, the Cleveland Browns, you heard that right, are in first place in the AFC North.
6: Cleveland!
5: And it's time to embrace it as much as... That's right. As much as you maybe like to run from the truth, as much as I hate to see it as the truth, the Cleveland Browns are only getting better. They are a legit playoff contender. And Deshaun Watson's playing good football. I got to brush my tongue after saying that, but it's the truth, right? I mean, I got to give you the facts. I can give you my opinion on how I feel about it, but I got to give you the facts. This Cleveland offense, they're not that great. The numbers will tell you that. They're middle of the pack in the NFL in yards per game. They're middle of the pack in EPA in offense. But late game situations, man, in the clutch, they get it done. It's three straight game-winning drives led by Deshaun Watson. And he did it again last night. I mean, he stepped up and he makes some big-time throws, because the Browns scored all of their points in the second quarter. They didn't score in the first. They didn't score in the third. They had three straight touchdown drives in the second. And outside of that, they didn't do a whole lot of anything. And then the fourth quarter came. And after the Steelers scored a touchdown to make it a two-point game, or to tie the game, excuse me. Or no, hold on. Rewind 1 second. After the Steelers scored a touchdown and failed to get the two, that would have made it a field goal game. That made it 21-16. Cleveland was able to go 7 plays, 40 yards, and they were able to bang through a long field goal from Andre Schmidt. And that was their first point since the second quarter. And then the Steelers go down and they tie the game, and you're thinking, oh, this game's over. Aaron Rodgers, it took him a while, but he's inevitable. He was incredible on that final drive for the Steelers, and they had everything working, and the Browns haven't really done anything. You're like, all right, is Deshaun Watson really going to do this again here? And wouldn't you know it, the first play of that final drive, he finds, guess who? Jerry Jeudy. But there are some trade rumors right now going around Jerry Jeudy, and he had gotten off to a super slow start to the season. But all of a sudden, Deshaun Watson, with pressure around him, what looked like pretty good coverage from the Steelers, he throws it over the linebackers in front of the safeties, hits Jerry Jeudy in the middle of the field for 17 yards, and that put him in position to get in field goal range. Two passes later, after a false start, he hits Harold Fannin out in the flat for 12 yards. Then he hits Jerry Jeudy again on a wide-open crosser over the middle. And then hits KC Concepcion over the middle on a quick slant. Everything that the Steelers tried to throw at him when Patrick Graham started to ramp up the blitzes. Deshaun Watson had the answers. When Pittsburgh sat back and played soft zone, he took the easy ones. He had the answers. Now, again, he threw a pick in this game, and he had a strip sack. So, he definitely wasn't perfect, and he hasn't been. But when they've needed to go out and win a game, he's done it for them. That being said, he nearly shot themselves in the foot here on that final drive. It wasn't all poetry. It wasn't all beautiful. It wasn't all fantastic. You know, 2nd and 4 with the clock ticking under a minute, and he takes a sack that he shouldn't have taken rather than throwing the ball away. And then on 3rd and 8, he had KC Concepcion open in the flat and completely threw it behind him. And that's what forced a 56-yarder from Andre Schmidt when it looked like it could have been a whole lot shorter than that. But the kicker comes on and does his thing, and it's a game-winning drive no matter how you slice it. Even though it was ugly, that final drive, I'll say this for Deshaun Watson, has been emblematic of his season and the Browns' season. Hasn't been pretty. It's been very ugly at times. But when they've needed it most, they've gotten it. And he's gotten it. Game-winning touchdown drive 2 weeks ago against the Buccaneers. Game-winning touchdown drive last week against the Panthers. Game-winning drive to set up the field goal last night against the Steelers. And the Cleveland Browns, it's time to embrace the hard truth. And I think the truth that none of us ever thought was possible through 4 games of this season. They're in first place. They're 3-1. Deshaun Watson's playing well. Todd Monken looks like a good head coach. And the Browns might be better off. I won't go that far. I was going to say better off without Myles Garrett. Maybe down the road because of all the draft capital they got back for Myles Garrett. And yes, he's on injured reserve right now after 1 game. That's like the rage bait take right there. The Browns are better off without Myles Garrett. But they look like a competent football team for the first time in years. For the first time in years. So I want to hear from you. 310-840-4910. Are you buying into the Cleveland Browns? Do you think they're legit? Or do you need to still see way more wins out of them before you start putting them in the playoff conversation? Pat Boyle, BetMGM tonight, Westwood One Sports. Let's get to the Steelers side of things. This was a tough loss. I'm not surprised. I picked the Browns yesterday. Brad picked the Browns on the show. A short week. Steelers defense, they've been unimpressive. They've had their moments. They get their turnovers still. They get their havoc plays. TJ Watt had another one last night with a strip sack. But for 80% of the games this year, outside of when they played Cooper Rush and the Falcons, they are a middle-of-the-pack defense, if not below average. Their secondary's not very good, and yesterday they trade away Joey Porter Jr., so they're definitely not getting him. There's no contract agreement to be made. He's gone. It's an aging team. You know, TJ Watt comes up with those one or two big plays a game. That's really about it. Patrick Queen looks like he's lost a step. Jalen Ramsey looks washed. And on a short week with an aging defense, I thought the Browns could move the football, and they did. Now, they didn't run the ball all that well for the majority of the game. They had the one big chunk play from Jaleel McLaughlin, who came out of nowhere. But for the most of that game, it was tough sledding for Quinshon Judkins. But Deshaun Watson made some big throws, and they made some big chunk plays. I mean, that 60-yard catch that they gave up to Denzel Boston on, was it the last drive of the second half? Like, that's unacceptable. To have that giant of a breakdown on defense, that can't happen. Just cannot happen. And so many of those plays have been happening too often this year for the Steelers. And I like Patrick Graham. I think he's a well-respected defensive coordinator. I think he's doing a decent job, but he hasn't been perfect. The Steelers players sure as hell haven't been perfect. And, you know, again, like I said, part of it is, yeah, the Browns are actually a good football team, but the Steelers gave up nearly 400 yards of offense to them. And for stretches, they were good, but for three possessions in a row in that second quarter, they couldn't stop a lick. They couldn't stop a nosebleed. So I feel like that's kind of going to be the whole Steelers season, as it feels like it's been for the last several years. Ups and downs, wins that they shouldn't have, losses that they shouldn't have, and they'll slog their way to a 9-8 record, maybe 10-7. Maybe they get in as a wild card team, and then they'll probably get pummeled in the wild card round. If you feel like you're watching the same movie, you are, as a Steelers fan. And I know that it's painful. I know that it's frustrating. It's like a Clockwork Orange. Your eyelids are taped open watching the same thing over and over and over again. You just knew. You just knew that on that final drive, Deshaun Watson was going to beat you. And if you thought otherwise, then you are too much of an optimist. 310-840-4910. That being said, I did pick the Steelers as a playoff team. I did pick them to go 10-7. This is kind of exactly where I thought they would be, at 2-2 through four games. Now, I didn't think they would, I didn't think they'd beat the Bengals and then lose to the Browns. I probably had that one opposite. But they're 2-2. And Rodgers is also emblematic of this team. Wildly high ups and wildly low downs. He's a roller coaster right now. 22 of 40, 299 yards, three touchdowns, two interceptions last night. He has some plays. He still has some throws where you just go, wow, only Aaron Rodgers can do that. And again, on that final drive, well, the penultimate drive where they score the touchdown and get the two-point conversion to tie it, I mean, every single throw he made was right on the freaking money. Every single one. I mean, the 22-yard fade down the sideline to Metcalf to get, you know, he gets pushed out of bounds. Two plays later, goes right back to him and puts the ball only where DK Metcalf can catch it. I mean, that was a gorgeous throw. And then the touchdown pass to Pat Freiermuth, the touchdown pass earlier in the game to Darnell Washington. Beautiful. I mean, there's vintage Rodgers. But then you have the interceptions that he threw. The interception to start the second quarter when the Steelers had all the momentum. They come out of the gate with a 17-play, 78-yard drive that takes up 10 minutes. And the Browns barely have the football. They punted away twice, and you're thinking, all right, this might be a blowout. And then out of nowhere, Rodgers throws up a meatball to Denzel Ward. And late in the game, the final throw of the game, You might think, well, Pat, it was desperation mode. You know, they needed a near Hail Mary to get in field goal range. If you go back and watch the final play, they snap it to Rodgers. He rolls out to the right, kind of a quasi Hail Mary. They had a timeout, so he tried to throw it like 40 yards so they can get field goal range. And he tries chucking it up for Roman Wilson. It gets picked off by Grant Delpit. If you go back and watch that, DK Metcalf was open underneath. Rodgers never took his eye off Roman Wilson. He wanted to throw the ball there and there only. If he looked back across the middle of the field, DK Metcalf underneath could have absolutely made a play to get him to like the Browns 45, 40-yard line. Yeah, it would have been like a 60-yarder, but he was open. And Rodgers missed him. And as great as Aaron Rodgers is, and yes, he's got his flaws at 42 years old. And yes, he's not very mobile anymore. And yes, he got sacked 5 times. A lot of that was on the Steelers' offensive line. I mean, they can't protect him. The Browns' pass rush was all over him. So a lot of this was not his fault. Steelers' offensive line still has major question marks. But, there were certain plays. Rodgers snaps the ball, and he's got Browns defenders literally in his face. Me and Combs were laughing about it. We're like, dude, he is under fire. He got sacked 5 times. So again, that being said, there are times his pocket presence, it's not that of a Hall of Famer. A lot of times he kind of steps up into pass rushers. He moves around in the pocket right into sacks. So he's a roller coaster right now, man. He's got some plays that drops your jaw, and he's got some plays that are like, oh, geez, like he's cooked. He doesn't have anymore. And it's crazy that they can have those wild swings from possession to possession, from within a possession. They need to find some consistency. And then the other biggest takeaway I have of this game, 310-840-4910, Pat Boyle, BetMGM, tonight, Westwood One Sports, is I'm not worried one freaking bit about the rifts and the arguments and the cursing at one another between Aaron Rodgers and Mike McCarthy. They've been around one another for basically 2 decades now. Obviously not all together in Green Bay, now here in Pittsburgh. They know each other. They're competitors. Rodgers knows this is his final year to do anything. I mean, literally, he's retiring. And so, yeah, he's not afraid to let you know when he's pissed off. I'm not worried one bit about Rodgers and McCarthy. He gets caught on the broadcast yesterday in the huddle waiting for the call to come in from McCarthy, and he goes, then bleep and call it. And he's showing up as head coach. They pan to McCarthy. He quite easily, with the lip reading, says, you effing a-hole. Like, it's so obvious. Because McCarthy, take a listen to the Steelers head coach. Here's Mike McCarthy afterwards, was asked about that that back and forth, if you will, that dialogue with his quarterback, Aaron Rodgers, and if the relationship between them is okay. Listen to Mike McCarthy.
6: Burke said something about someone on the TV, but communication sometimes is not the best choice of words, but everybody's competing on the field. And I think what's said on the field, the way I grew up in this game, you know, usually stays on the field. That's not the case today. I understand that. But, any negative communication on my part, I wish I wouldn't use those words.
5: Yeah. I wish I wouldn't have called Rodgers a bleeping a-hole. That doesn't bother me. I'm not worried about their relationship falling apart. I mean, it basically fell apart in Green Bay. Now they're forced to be with one another here because they know that this could be, or for Rodgers, it's his final chance. And for Mike McCarthy, it could be his final chance at a head coaching gig. Like, it has to work. They have to put their differences aside and make it work. When it was in Green Bay, Rodgers was still in his prime. McCarthy was still a young coach, somewhat. And, there was a breakup. And it felt like it was an obvious one. Now they're like the two, and I say this, you know, jokingly, they're like the two like senior citizens that like get back together later in life because they're like, hey, I don't want to die alone. So you want to be together? Sure. Let's make this work. Even though we might hate each other. And I don't think they hate each other, but maybe they do. Either way, it doesn't matter. I'm not worried that their relationship is going to deteriorate and cost the Steelers their season. They're competitors. They want to win. It does irk me that Rodgers is, Very like he'll easily show up his teammates or show up his coaches. You know, he lip reading last week when Michael Pittman dropped the pass. Looked like he basically said, "He bleeping sucks. This guy bleeping sucks." And you know what would happen with McCarthy, that dialogue with one another, not afraid to show up as head coach. When adversity has faced Aaron Rodgers so far this season, he's easily irritated. And we would always cherish Tom Brady for that, when he smashes a tablet on the sideline, or when he yells at a teammate or what have you. It was, "Oh, Brady, he just wants to win, man. He's the ultimate competitor." So I don't want to sound like a hypocrite here. And again, I don't care that he said what he said to McCarthy, and I don't care that McCarthy said what he said to Rodgers. It kind of does irk me, though, that Rodgers will easily show up his teammates or his coaches as if he's played perfectly, because he hasn't. So I don't know. Maybe it's the Steelers. The Steelers seem like they're in panic mode. Maybe that's what I'm getting at here. T.J. Watt grabbed the headset and looked like he was barking at Patrick Graham in the middle of the game when the Browns scored 3 straight touchdowns. It gives the vibes of a team that is not great at dealing with adversity. That is flappable. That it's easy to get under their skin. It's easy for them to get rattled. Now, I'm sure, again, the dog pound had a part in doing that. But I know there was probably a lot of people today. There will be a lot of people on Monday. "Oh, Rodgers and McCarthy, this ain't going to work." No, it will work if they win. And they can curse at each other every single week. I don't give a damn. But Rodgers needs to play better. The Steelers' defense needs to play better. The offensive line, that's probably the biggest issue that I'm worried about, is the fact that he was under pressure constantly. And he's gotten used to having to get rid of the football quickly. But that's going to be a big concern for them down the stretch if they can't consistently protect him. Because you know what? I don't want to see this in his final year, but if he's getting sacked 4 or 5 times a game and he's getting hit as much as he has, he's going to get hurt. And I don't want to see that happen. I don't want to see it happen, because my heaviest debate, my most heated debate with Brad this summer was that he's going to throw more than 20 touchdown passes, and he's already at 7 through 4 games. So I like the track he's on. I'd like Aaron Rodgers to stay healthy. I'd like to watch him make the playoffs one final time in his final season. But man, they've got some big problems, the Steelers do. Now, it's not surprising. I think they can work through some of them. But again, it's just classic Pittsburgh Steelers the last couple of years. They win a game against the Bengals that you don't think they'll win, and then they lose a game against the Browns that you would think they would win that game. 310-840-4910. Let's get to your phone calls here. Dan is in Jersey. Next up on BetMGM tonight, he's a big Steelers fan. Dan, what's going on, man? How you feeling 24 hours later?
7: Oh, bro, there's so much frustration, man. I could be on the show for a half hour talking about it.
5: Yeah,
7: we're just gonna start on Rodgers. I want to say the thing with Rodgers getting sacked, if you go back and look at that, the offensive line gave him time for those 5 sacks. He just held on to the ball. And you kind of made the point when you were talking about the last play of the game when he threw that almost half Hail Mary, which I didn't think was needed with a timeout. Man, I lost my train of thought. But I'm just so frustrated. I'll get to my other point. You know, you see Rodgers yelling all over the place. You see the players yelling all over the place. You know, I know it was probably time for Tomlin to go, but you never saw this with his teams. He always had control of his teams. Mm. People are freaking out all over the place. And Rodgers is missing throws all over the place. I don't know, Pat.
5: Yeah, and so, Dan, does that worry you, that it seems like the emotional volatility has been ratcheted up so much? Or do you think that maybe that it could be a good thing, that guys like T.J. Watt and Rodgers need to light some fires under some guys' asses?
7: I look at Rodgers more complaining, because when I see him miss throws, he's not complaining, but if he sees a receiver running the wrong route, he's over there yelling. I'm like, it's just too frustrating. This whole lack of leadership. I really think Rodgers is more running this team than McCarthy.
5: Yeah, I mean, that's fair. Dan, I appreciate the call, man. I appreciate the call. Thank you for making it. And that's, again, that's a very visibly frustrated Steelers fan there. You know, you look at their upcoming schedule here. They better find some wins coming up. They play the Colts, the Buccaneers, the Saints across the pond, and then the Browns again. Those are four winnable games. And you know what? Unfortunately, where they should be able to go 3-1, they'll probably end up going 2-2. And they'll probably be at 4-4, coming off the bye week, and then things get tough. They play the Bengals, Eagles, Broncos, Texans, Jaguars, Ravens in a 6-game span. So I might need to rethink if they're actually a playoff team or not, if they are 4-4 going into that bye week. They're 5-3. You like their chances. 4-4? But that schedule after the bye week, I'm not so sure. I don't know how they get to 10 wins at that point if they're 4-4 going into the bye week. 310-840-4910. But yeah, Rodgers is I can see how it is it is more complaining than leadership, than firing guys up. There's a time and place to do that. And yeah, when things go wrong, it does seem like he flies off the lid easily. And you're right, you didn't see that with Mike Tomlin last year. They were here. They were consistent. Now, they were consistently average. Some game, again, on Sunday against Cincinnati, man, they were peaking. They looked awesome. They looked great. The offense looked great. The defense, you would expect them to give up some chunk yards to Burrow and the Bengals, but they got the turnovers when they needed it. That was a big emotional win. And they had some highs in this game. You know, that fourth quarter. Offense looked great. Rodgers is making every throw. The defense gets two turnovers of Deshaun Watson in the second half, but the lows in that game last night, the 21 points unanswered in the second quarter, the game-winning drive. They're going to be a roller coaster all year, unfortunately, so Steelers fans, buckle up. 310-840-4910. When we come back, go back to Cleveland because we got trade rumors, especially now with Deshaun Watson playing so well. Do the Browns ship out one of the most polarizing quarterbacks in football? I'll explain when we come back. 310-840-4910. I'm Pat Boyle. 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
0: 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The countdown has begun, and the dawn of the third sun is almost upon us. The excitement is building. The anticipation starts now. Casino del Sol's Vahi Ta'am, opening November 15th, 2026.
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1: All right, welcome on back. 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I'm Pat Boyle. The phone number to join the show is 310-840-4910. Want to hear from you when it comes to the Cleveland Browns. Do you believe they are legit?

0: again like week 11, week 12. And the Buccaneers are 3-8. At that point, would you just shut Baker Mayfield down for the rest of the season like the Commanders did with Jaden Daniels last year? And maybe Shador gets a crack to be the backup next year or to maybe audition for another team? I could see that happening. Buccaneers are a team to watch out for. Arizona Cardinals are another team to look out for. Right now, things are going okay with Jacoby Brissett and Gardner Minshew's the backup. They have Carson Beck. But again, if the Cardinals season gets off the rails, they're going to be in the conversation to pick in the top five again, to draft another quarterback. Cardinals seem unlikely for me because I think if anything, they would give Carson Beck a crack at it. But who knows? Who knows? The Miami Dolphins are another team. They've got Malik Willis. Their backups are Kyle McCord and Brady Cook. Is that something they want to bring Shador in? Maybe to compete to be the backup next year? Or if Malik Willis is really bad, maybe Shador is competing to be the starting quarterback of the Dolphins next year? And finally, Tennessee Titans. Mitch Trubisky's the backup for Cam Ward, but it feels like at this point, Mitch Trubisky's career is cooked. He's 32 years old. I don't envision him ever being a starter again. If Cam Ward cannot improve, do the Titans bring in Shador Sanders to see what they've got at quarterback before maybe drafting another quarterback at the end of this season? And again, Cam Ward's contract, because he was the number one overall pick, is 4 years, $48 million, fully guaranteed. You still got two more years of Cam Ward, but that doesn't mean that he's going to have to be the starter. You can keep him. Just like the Colts have continued to keep Anthony Richardson. Maybe at the end of this year, they're drafting another quarterback, or maybe in a couple of weeks, they make a trade for Shador Sanders and see what they've got with him. So I think the Browns, it's looking more and more like Deshaun Watson's playing well enough to keep his job, and looking more and more like Shador Sanders is expendable. So do the Browns expend him? And if so, I think the Titans or the Buccaneers are the two likeliest spots that he could go to. 310-840-4910. We will take a short break, get more of your calls and texts in when we come back, get you a couple of scoreboard updates on some big Friday night college football games, and also we look ahead to the week of the game, the game of the week on Sunday. English is tough sometimes. When will the rest of the world recognize Brock Purdy as a top 10 QB? Will it be after he picks apart a Broncos defense? I think that could be. 310-840-4910. I'm Pat Boyle. This is BetMGM Tonight on Westwood One Sports.
1: Week 4 features some tasty tussles, including the undefeated Bills welcoming a desperate Patriots team to Buffalo and a battle of unbeaten division rivals between the Chiefs and Raiders in Vegas. We're not even a month into the NFL season, and things are already wild. 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
16: 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Casino del Sol's Vahi Ta'am, opening November 15th, 2026.
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20: 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BetMGM tonight is back.
0: Yeah! Rocking it up! Welcome on back, BetMGM tonight, Westwood One Sports. I'm Pat Boyle. The phone number to join the show, 310-840-4910. 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Get you a couple of scoreboard updates, and then why Brock Purdy against this Broncos pass rush makes this the game of the week on Sunday, and hopefully the world will recognize Brock Purdy as a top 10 QB after I think he has another great game on Sunday. But first, big Friday in college football. Two games definitely worth keeping an eye on. A couple of unbeatens in the ACC. Virginia Tech was dominating Pitt early in this game. It was 24-14. They were leading in every major metric, and then an Ethan Grunkmeyer interception opened the door for a late first half touchdown for Pitt. And then they scored on the first drive of the second half, and the Pitt Panthers now lead Virginia Tech 28-24, final minute of the third quarter. Both teams at 4-0, both teams dark horses to get to the ACC title game, but man, they are playing some good football tonight. Ethan Grunkmeyer, 300 passing yards, two touchdowns, and a pick. Meanwhile, Pitt, they've only got 130 passing yards, and they've run the ball for just under 100 yards, but their run game is coming on here strong in the second half, so the tide is completely flipped in this one. And then how about Penn State? You thought, well, surely they'll bounce back right after they collapsed against Wisconsin in the fourth quarter on last Saturday at home. Big, brand new, beautiful stadium in Evanston for Northwestern, Ryan Field, and the home crowd. They've had plenty to cheer about. Halftime, Northwestern throttling Penn State 24-7. Penn State just missed a field goal, too, that could have made it a two-score game. Oh, boy, the Nittany Lions getting blown out here in the first half. Northwestern, get a load of this rushing attack for the Wildcats. 25 carries as a team, 237 yards at halftime with three rushing touchdowns. Penn State getting gashed by the Northwestern run. Aiden Childs, Northwestern's quarterback, is only 7 of 9 for 41 yards. They have 278 total yards of offense. Penn State has just 139, and they've only run the ball for 26 yards. You want to talk about Katron Allen. They cannot replace him. They have not been able to replace Nicholas Singleton. They can't run the football worth a lick. And without Kobe Howard, their number one receiver, this is getting ugly for Matt Campbell and Penn State. Northwestern up big, 24-7 at the half. We had Michael Cerotti, who's calling the game for Penn State Student Radio tonight. He was on the show last night, and he was kind of wary of Penn State's ability to bounce back in this game. They were only a field goal favorite. Northwestern taking it to them. 310-840-4910. All right, I can't wait for Sunday. Broncos in San Francisco to play the Niners. It's going to be hot as all hell, 94 degrees in Santa Clara. The field is going to be over 100, near record-setting temperatures for October, for this early, you know, for this late in the year. You get what I mean. It's October. It's going to be 95 degrees in Santa Clara on Sunday. And Brock Purdy, through 3 weeks, is the best quarterback in football. It was Josh Allen, and then he and the Bills turned the ball over a handful of times against the Chargers. But nobody's putting up better numbers than Brock Purdy right now through three games. And yes, he played the Dolphins and the Cardinals his last two, but he dominated the Rams in week one. Right now, Brock Purdy and Dan Marino are the only quarterbacks in NFL history with 10 or more total touchdowns and zero sacks taken through the first 3 weeks of the season. Purdy leads the NFL in passer rating, passing success rate, EPA per dropback, tied for the NFL lead in passing touchdowns, and he's third in the NFL with a 72% completion percentage. Now, here's where it gets interesting. Because here comes Vance Joseph in this Denver Broncos pass rush. And they have struggled so far to stop the run. They are dead last, the Denver Broncos, against the run. In terms of EPA per play against the run, the Broncos are 32nd. Now, a lot of that was because of what happened in week one when Kenneth Walker III ran roughshod all over them. But the Rams ran the ball pretty damn effectively against the Broncos last week as well. And even in that win against the Jaguars, they did most of their damage on defense in the fourth quarter. The pass rush is still damn good, don't get me wrong, but it seems like it's a far cry from the record-setting numbers they were putting up in the sack department in each of the last 2 years. Last season, 68 sacks. The year before that, 63. So far, through three games, they've got 8. That's pretty good. It's nowhere close how good their pass rush had been in years past. So Brock Purdy, who's carving up defenses at will, going up against Zach Allen, Nick Bonito, Jonah Ellis, DJ Jones, and this Broncos pass rush is going to be one hell of a battle. And how often the Broncos blitz Brock Purdy is going to be critical to how this game goes. Now, the Broncos are in the top 10 again in most pass rush metrics. But Purdy against the blitz, pretty good. Leads the NFL 15 yards per pass attempt on average against the blitz so far this year. That's the third highest mark in a season in 8 years. So when Purdy's getting blitzed, you would think he's got way less time to get rid of the football. He's still throwing the ball 15 yards down the field, and he is hitting his receivers. So Purdy's been damn good against the blitz. So do they blitz him, or do they try to get after him with just rushing four? But with the San Francisco 49ers offense protecting him as well as they can, if you don't blitz, you might not get after him. And if you do blitz, he's been pretty good. How do you solve the mystery that has been Brock Purdy? And I think that, and I hope that people realize how freaking elite Brock Purdy is, because I can't stand the system QB, the not enough people showing love for Brock Purdy. When is the world going to realize he's a top 10 QB? And I had him at number 10 going into the year. He's now getting closer to number 5 with how freaking amazing he's been so far this season. If he turns into a pumpkin on Sunday and he throws two picks, and the Broncos defense looks like it did the last 2 years, and Purdy is the reason the Niners lose, I'll put my hand up. You'll hear me talk about it on Monday. We'll have to reassess. But if he carves up Denver's defense, or Brock Purdy is the reason that the Niners win this game, there can't be many doubters left. And he'll be in that MVP conversation without a freaking doubt. 310-840-4910. We'll talk college football next. Me and producer Brandon Combs go head-to-head. 10 games. Let's see. I'm Pat Boyle. This is
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3: 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Just when you thought Aaron Rodgers had brought the Steelers back from the dead to send the game to OT, Deshaun Watson leads a third game-winning drive in as many weeks, and the Cleveland Browns are 3-1 and in first place in the AFC North. Todd Monken looked in over his head 3 weeks ago. Now he's at the top of the division. Hell has truly frozen over. I'm Pat Boyle.
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0: going to prove to be a big, tall task for this Washington offensive line. And I think that with regardless of, you know, the, what was it, 10 and a half points or 8.5 points, I should say, I think USC is one of the top five teams in the Big Ten. I know they stubbed their foot last week against Oregon. They might have shot themselves in the foot with that hit on Dante Moore, because that seemed to ignite Oregon flame to go ahead and beat you down. I think that USC bounces back here. I think they covered the 8.5, and I think they beat Washington by 2 or 3 scores.
1: Wow. I like Washington. And I liked Washington going into this season. That was a very disappointing result for them last week. They also were really disappointing against Utah State a couple of weeks ago. But I got a lot of belief in Damon Williams. Maybe this is the game where he breaks out tomorrow and has a massive performance. Again, this USC defense stinks. They just flat out stink, man. They gave up 30 to Louisiana, gave up 35 to Rutgers, got lit up by Riola and Oregon. I think Damon Williams can put up points. I think Washington, they're looking to rebound. USC's looking to rebound, but maybe USC wins. I don't think it's going to be more than a touchdown. I think the Huskies come out and they throw their best punch in the first half, and this is going to be a nail biter coming down to the stretch. Give me the Huskies plus the 8.5. And there you have it.
0: All right. I mean, what are we head to head on? 6 out of 10? 7 out of 10? 6?
1: Yeah.
0: You know, we are head to head. Another make or break week for one of us. Another make or break week, or we could end up going 3-3. Who knows?
1: Yeah, or we split the head to head, which is what we've done all year, 9-9 in our head to head picks against one another. I just hope we get the ones that were on the same side right, because I feel like I'm really confident. You and I are really confident on Mississippi State. You and I are really confident on Clemson. I hope we're right on those.
0: Yeah, I was just going to say, you know, Clemson is probably going to lose by 100. Mississippi State's probably going to lose by 50. Florida is going to get beat by Mizzou. But other than that, our picks should be pretty good.
1: No, I mean, look, man, we're both 24-16. So we've done something right so far. We've done a lot of things right. By the way, Northwestern, they are destroying Penn State now. They are on the verge of going up by maybe 4 scores. We'll get you an update when we come back. Tough night for the Nittany Lions. Again, going into that fourth quarter last week, it looked like Matt Campbell was a savior. Now he might be the number one villain in Happy Valley. We'll get you an update on Northwestern Penn State. We got Pitt and Virginia Tech coming down to the very wire. That game is incredible, so we'll have a lot of updates to give you. Plus, winner take all in the WNBA between the Valkyries and the Wings. Get you caught up on all of that, and I'll give you my predictions for the ALDS and NLDS with the Major League Baseball postseason continuing tomorrow. All of my predictions for the 4 series in that round. I'm Pat Boyle. That's producer Brandon Combs, 310-840-4910. 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

0: MGM Tonight, Westwood One Sports. I'm Pat Boyle. Last chance to get in on the phones. Or you can text 310-840-4910. Hit me up on Twitter at PatBoyle44. Oh, baby, it's one-way traffic at the brand-new, beautiful Ryan Field in Evanston, Illinois. Northwestern pummeling Penn State 31-7. 1 minute left to go in the third quarter. It has been a ferocious rushing attack for Northwestern. Caleb Komalafe and Joseph Hyman have combined for 297 rushing yards. Northwestern has 327 rushing yards as a team. They are laying the smackdown on Penn State, 31-7. How about this for the Nittany Lions? They have just 187 total yards of offense. Rocco Becht has played super poorly. They cannot run the ball. They cannot stop the run. This is a team that was probably starting to dream, their fan base, after heading into the fourth quarter against Wisconsin up by 10. They were looking to be 4-0, easy schedule ahead. And here they are now on the verge of being 3-2 and kind of right back to where they were last year with James Franklin. Matt Campbell looking like a savior a week ago. Now he's public enemy number one in Happy Valley. That's going to be a long flight home. Long, long flight home, love of boys. 31-7 Northwestern. And look, we got to stop doubting the Wildcats. We have got to stop doubting the Wildcats. This team took Indiana down to the wire last week. David Braun, their head coach, who's been there for a couple of years now. This program is for real. They are for real. They could be a dark horse in the Big Ten. Now, when I say dark horse, I say dark horse to maybe get to the Big Ten title game. And I know that sounds crazy. Trust me, I know it does. I know it does. But just bear with me here for a second. Let's take a look at their schedule. Northwestern plays three more ranked teams this year. Oregon on the road. Okay. Oregon looked really good last weekend, but we've seen their flaws. At home against Iowa. Let's see what Iowa does against Ohio State tomorrow. At number five, Ohio State. They're going to have to beat the Buckeyes. But again, I think there is a chance Northwestern could be 6-1 heading into that game against Oregon. If they beat them, why can't they beat Iowa? There's a reality where the Wildcats are 8-1 going up against Ohio State November 14th. I'm buying in on Northwestern. I'm buying in. They look phenomenal. Meanwhile, wild game that finished in Blacksburg. Pittsburgh beats Virginia Tech 35-33. Virginia Tech able to score a touchdown with 10 minutes left to make it a two-point game. But that's as close as they would get. They missed a field goal on the final play of the game. A 36-yarder. Oh, the heartbreak. Va Tech had a chance to win it at the horn. And I've been watching this Northwestern Penn State game, so I'd have to go back and check out how that ended and how the hell they missed that field goal. But I'm just seeing it now. Virginia Tech had a chance to win it with a field goal at the horn. They miss it. A chip shot. And Pitt is 5-0. They hand the Hokies their first loss. Wow, what a win for Pitt. All right, 310-840-4910. We got about 2 minutes before we turn things over to Josh Graham for Westwood One Sports Night. And we've got the ALDS-NLDS series starting tomorrow. Yankees are waiting to decide on Aaron Judge's availability for the ALDS. They have until tomorrow morning to submit their roster. I don't know. I have no idea if Aaron Judge is going to be on this roster. I would love for it to be. We were chatting with my buddy Greg Caserta from MLB Network yesterday. He thinks the Yankees need Aaron Judge to beat him, to beat the Rays. Boone said that Tropicana Field and the turf, which is less than ideal for Judge, is going to factor into the team's decision-making a little bit. Boone did hint at the possibility of carrying Judge on the roster, but he probably would be a DH. And then again, we're talking about, well, who are you taking at bats away from? Ben Rice, who just lit the world on fire? Are you taking at bats away from Luis Garcia Jr.? I mean, it's tough to say that any of those guys have more of an impact than the three-time MVP Aaron Judge. So Look, I hope Judge is on the roster, but I'll give you a prediction here for each series. I'm going to go with the Yankees. Maybe it's a homer pick. Maybe it's because I just think that we've seen this before. The Rays, teams like the Brewers, these small market teams that play well all regular season, but when it's time for postseason baseball, do they have the pitching and do they have the consistent hitting? You know, Junior Caminero's a star. Chandler Simpson's going to hit for a high average and steal a ton of bases, but I think the Yankees right now, they're hot at the right time. And the way this rotation is lining up, you got Garrett Cole versus Drew Rasmussen game one tomorrow, but the fact that Cam Schlittler could pitch twice in this series, I love the Yankees' chances. Give me the Yankees to get this done in four and move on to the ALCS. Guardians, White Sox, I think this is going down to the wire. I think this is going to all five games, and I'll ride the hot hand here as well. Give me the White Sox to beat the Guardians in five. In the National League, Brewers, Padres, best team in baseball versus the hottest team in baseball. I think the fact that you could get Mizorowski twice is the difference. Give me the Brewers in five. And then Dodgers, Braves, two-time World Series champs. They'll turn it on. I'm not worried about LA. Dodgers in four. So Yankees, White Sox is my LCS. Brewers, Dodgers, my NLCS. That's it. Josh Graham's up next. Shout out to Brandon Combs. Shout out to video producer Monty. Shout out to Lita Lapp, my co-host Brad Evans. Everybody else, I'm Pat Boyle. We'll see you on Monday, 6 p.m. Eastern, BetMGM tonight.
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0: We're headed across the pond as Indy and Washington look to build off last week's wins. 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

0: features some tasty tussles, including the undefeated Bills welcoming a desperate Patriots team to Buffalo and a battle of unbeaten division rivals between the Chiefs and Raiders in Vegas. We're not even a month into the NFL season, and things are already wild. Westwood One Sports.
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1: This show thrives in chaos. Free for All Friday. A perfect example of that. Then Will Dalton saying that Adele has a bad singing voice. Almost as bad as his taste in TV shows. Vampire Diaries, one of the greatest TV shows of the 21st century. Okay, got it. Derek Jeter, the greatest Yankee ever. How young are you again? Those types of takes. I've had my own takes that are bad. I had a caller say that Christmas sucks. That was his take. So we're asking, hey, what's the worst take in the history of this show? Mike in Baltimore thinks he has the answer. What's the worst take you've heard so far?
2: Well, it's pretty bad how people take the holidays of Christmas and commercialize it and then inquire that into their own personal lives and have harsher. The previous caller that talked about how Christmas sucks probably had a lot of bad times and situations, but Christmas is one of the most important holidays throughout the year.
1: Yeah, I mean, and by the way, for those who didn't hear the take, for those who didn't hear it, it was essentially it's cold in December and also the movies aren't very good about Christmas, and also it's been commercialized where people have

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13: A Better Life with Dr. Sanjay Gupta.
14: Few decades ago, life expectancy in the United States was about average for a wealthy country. Since then, we've slipped toward the bottom, while South Korea has skyrocketed toward the top, gaining almost 8 years of life expectancy since the year 2000. So what are they doing that we are not? Kids grow up eating vegetables, real fresh food, even at school lunch. People stay physically and socially active into old age. One 79-year-old put it like this: "I'm with friends, laughing all day. There is no room for sickness," she said. Koreans also lean hard on preventive care instead of waiting until they're sick. Look, we can't overhaul our healthcare system overnight, but we can borrow some of these habits. One more vegetable, a little bit more movement, and a few more friends. I'm Dr. Sanjay Gupta, helping you live a better life.

0: Parts.
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0: between Mike Vrabel and Drake May. What about the quarterback? What does he have to say?
1: Mike Vrabel's been one of the best football coaches I've had in my life. You know, I think, you know, one of the biggest things why, you know, this has been, you know, so enjoyable for me is playing for Coach. You know, I think we all feel that way in the locker room. You know, he pushes us hard. I love playing for him, and it's not going to change, and it hasn't changed, and it won't change. You know, the way he pushes me and coaches the quarterback in a way that, you know, I really respect. I'm looking forward to, you know, getting going and proving, you know, to Coach that I can lead this football team and play good football.
0: Now, there are a lot of people right now wondering what the heck is going on with the New England Patriots. And if they lose this football game, I don't think you can lose your playoff chances or kill your playoff chances in the month of September. But now here we are. We're in the month of October, and the Patriots are 1-2. I don't think they're going to be able to beat Buffalo coming up tomorrow. The game is at the new Bills Stadium. It's going to be tough. Josh Allen is having an MVP season, and he's doing it playing through pain. He actually popped up, I think, on the injury report with a knee or a toe or whatever it is.
2: At this point, I think I've associated, you know, football with a little bit of pain. I've had a coach in high school used to say this, you got to be a little sick to love this game, and I guess I'm a little sick because I do love this game. I love everything about it. You know, I do enjoy waking up on a Tuesday feeling extremely sore, especially after a win. It means that you did what you could do and found a way to win a football game, and, you know, you're always going to feel more sore after the losses. It does kind of put things in perspective. When you do feel good, you feel that much better.
0: Yeah, I was going to say, I used to feel that same way back in my heavy drinking days. Like, it was always good to wake up hungover if you had a really good night the night before. But now it's just, that sounds just miserable. Josh Allen asked about that Patriots defense.
2: Defensively, they got a lot of studs over there. They make life extremely hard for you, especially running the ball. Give a lot of different blitz looks in your passing downs, especially on third down, third and medium, third and long. So, yeah, we have to try to find everything we can find in the film, go out and practice it and try to rep it as much as we can, try to develop a good pass protection plan moving forward. Yeah, but each game has its own different flow. Just because they've been blitzing doesn't mean they will, doesn't mean that they won't. So, again, it's an in-the-game kind of feeling to see what they're going to do to us and just trying to adjust accordingly.
0: We got points in Iowa State, West Virginia game. We got scoring in the Notre Dame North Carolina game. We're about to have more scoring in the Alabama Mississippi State game, so don't go anywhere. We're also going to talk Jets and Bears. It's College Saturday now. Happy to have you along. Thanks for hanging. I'm Mike Wickett here on Westwood One Sports. Hour number three, straight ahead.
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12: We've talked before about how too much sitting quietly chips away at our health. Well, here's a fix so simple, it almost sounds too good to be true. In her new book, Body Electric, journalist Manoush Zomorodi teamed up with a Columbia University researcher to test a small idea. What if you moved for just 5 minutes every half hour? Pacing, for example, during a phone call. Walking the dog, loading the dishwasher, marching in place. More than 23,000 people signed up to try it, and the results were up to a 28% drop in fatigue, steadier moods, and sharper focus. People's productivity didn't suffer one bit. Here's the catch. You can't undo a whole day of sitting with a single trip to the gym. As Zomorodi put it, sitting all day kinks your body like a garden hose, but you can unkink it with bursts of movement throughout your day. I'm Dr. Sanjay Gupta, helping you live a better life.
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0: It's College Saturday Now on Westwood One Sports. Here's John Lund.
1: Thanks for joining us. Will Dalton gives you the scoreboard now and is producing the program. Art is keeping us up to date. Well, he's running the show and doing an incredible job at it, but he is also keeping us up to date on baseball as well. The Dodgers right now, and we'll give you the NFL preview. Do it one segment of the NFL every week. We do it, give you a preview. Dodgers lead the Braves in the eighth inning. It has been all about home runs. Sean Murphy has the only run for the Braves. He hit a solo shot after off of Tark Skubal, who only gave up two hits in six innings pitched today. But then it's been Teoscar Hernandez, who led off the score with a two-run shot. Kyle Tucker, of all people, trying to redeem himself in the postseason. He's got a two-run shot as well, and the Dodgers lead the Braves 5-1, top of the eighth. Someone I know might have an over-under on that. I don't know, but I'm just saying somebody around here might have that and is biting their nails right now as that thing is going on. So we'll keep you updated just because that's fun. thank you. Thank you very much. I'm here all week. Enjoy the meal. We'll give you scores as well, and we'll give you a scoreboard now, but no need to watch Ohio State, Iowa anymore. Less than 10 minutes left in that one. And Jeremiah Smith has the all-time record of 36 touchdown catches in Ohio State history. And think about all the wide receivers who have gone there. 31-6, the Buckeyes lead it in Iowa City. Now it's getting a little closer between Tennessee and Auburn. A total blowout between Missouri and Florida. That thing was 3-3 at the end of the first quarter. And then Missouri's gone crazy. And Florida's got to be asking themselves, like, what the heck just happened? Didn't we just beat Ole Miss? And that's kind of not the way that it works in college football. Like, you've actually got to show up every single week, because right now in Missouri, it sounds something like this. Remember, week to week, Florida just beat Ole Miss. Ole Miss beat LSU before that. You got to show up every single week, or this might happen to you.
2: The way they have responded this week after the heartbreak against Mississippi State last week with that dramatic fourth quarter. Roberts spins free. Jamal Roberts. How did he do that? A magician here in Como. It was a disappearing act in mid-pack, and then he busts free.
1: And the Gator described perfectly by Joe Tessitore in the SEC Network. He was just stuck in a pile, and then all of a sudden he popped out the other end, runs for the touchdown. Right now, a blowout in Columbia, Missouri, with Missouri over Florida, 38-10, just getting into the fourth quarter in that one. So that is a big blowout there. And then we will if this hurts you, I'm sorry, but we'll give you the touchdown that Ohio State just scored. It was 24-6, just into the fourth quarter in that one as well. And then they went to this is kind of strange. They went to a sideline reporter, then all of a sudden, I think it was Brad Nessler had to jump into this one, and Ohio State took the 31-6 lead.
3: Just learn more about the QB position. And guys, Jeremiah told me, oh, we're going to have another Ohio State touchdown here. We'll tell you the rest of that after.
4: Jacoby Jackson for the score, Jenny.
1: There you go. Throw it back to the play-by-play guy quick. 31-6, Ohio State, you are caught up on everything. All right, let's get you a preview of the NFL tomorrow. And again, we will have everything for you in this exact fashion. We keep you up to date. We run around to all the scores and keep you up to date on everything here on Westwood One Sports. I love that we are getting into this part. 6:30 a.m., 9:30 a.m. Eastern, 6:30 Pacific, 9:30 Eastern. Colts 1-2, Commanders 1-2. They had to lower the prices on these tickets because people at Hotspur in Tottenham were like, we're not going to buy these tickets. Give them to us at a better price. I don't care. I like 6:30 Pacific starts, 9:30 East. That means that you can sit on the couch from 6:30 in the morning till, I don't know, 8 or 9 at night, or, you know, 9:30 in the morning till whatever, midnight or something on the East Coast. It is football. You're gonna put a big old dent in your couch. Who cares? And then you got the early window, and this is a huge game. The Rams 1-2, the Eagles 2-1. I think more for the Rams than the Eagles, but this is huge because Aaron Donald is not going to play in this game, and I think that's the big part for the Rams. Aaron Donald has got an issue. In fact, rather than I tell you about it, here is Ian Rappaport, Rap Sheet from the NFL Network, on why Aaron Donald will not play in that big game against the Eagles.
5: Practice this week. My understanding is it is a relatively minor back injury for Aaron Donald. I wouldn't say it's precautionary because it's a real thing, but really what the team wants to do is sit him out now with the hopes of healing this for the long term. Sort of similar to what we've said for Myles Garrett, who is on IR after having knee surgery. The reason you sign Aaron Donald is for December and January, not for October, which it is right now. So,
1: you know, interesting, though, that Ian Rappaport would say that from NFL Network about Aaron Donald, who's not going to play Sunday against the Eagles. It may not matter because the Rams have a really tough schedule coming up, and everybody had him undefeated, and everybody had him in the Super Bowl. But if they go to 1-3, and remember, this game is in Philadelphia, both teams are going to be desperate about it. I think the Rams will be more desperate and win. But if they don't, they go to 1-3. And they've still got to play more games in this division. They haven't played Seattle at all. Those are going to be near the end of the season. They've still got the 49ers again. They've got a really tough schedule. So a team that all of a sudden is, you know, sitting there. And look, I know the Eagles lost to Chicago 27-7, so they're not exactly in a great spot either. But that's one of the early games. And again, other than the game in London.
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7: Kapita just gets rid of the ball to the corner. It's caught. Touchdown, Arizona.
8: 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Palms. Here comes pressure. And he's sacked.
7: To midfield. Breaking attack with the 45. Still loose at the 40. Cuts to midfield. Spivey in the open to the 20. 15, 10, 5. Touchdown, Arizona.
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7: Trick play, rolling right. They get it right back to Pinnick. Throws downfield, and the ball's intercepted. Cats will take over at their own 9-yard line. Here's Fafita, flushed out of the pocket, throws the pass, it's caught, it's into the end zone. Touchdown, Arizona. Trey Spivey with a second TD of the day. Trying to give the Cougars the lead. Ball down, the kick is up, it is blocked, and goes out of bounds. The Wildcats turn them away and keep the game tied. Fafita, deep drop, going down for Jet Smith again. Inside the five, makes the catch. Touchdown, Arizona.
9: Jet Smith on a corner route. Noah drops it in the bucket in the corner of the end zone.
7: Now Pinnick to throw. Short drop. Here comes pressure. Steps back, rolling away. Chase Kennedy's going to pull him down and sack him. Back at the Cougar 45-yard line. Noah Fafita will take a knee. And that'll do it from Bowman. Arizona 34, Washington State 24. Your final here at Martin Stadium.
10: And from the U of A Mall, it is game number 5 of this 2026-2027 season. Your Arizona Wildcats back home here on Family Weekend to take on the Cincinnati Bearcats. A pleasant good afternoon to you from the U of A Mall. This is Meridian Wealth Management Arizona Game Day. I'm your host, David Kelly. I've got the captain, Kelvin Ifon, here. We've got Glenn Howe, the tight end from the class of 1985. And we've got you for the next 3 hours with us as we get you set for Arizona football tonight. Countdown to kickoff, Brody Dryden and Kyle Quinn coming up after us here at 6:30. And then the voice of the Wildcats, Brian Jeffries, in his 40th season. We'll be joined by Lamont Lovett and Mackenzie Hamilton for the call of the game. And then, of course, we get you back right around midnight tonight. Midnight Sunday for Marine Wealth Management Arizona Game Day.
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10: All right, we'll take our first look at the game brought to you by Window Depot, Arizona, and Cincinnati for just the second time ever. Both times as compadres in the Big 12. We'll get our offensive scouting report. That's brought to you by O'Reilly Chevrolet. The Jet, Caleb Jet Smith, arrived on offense 1 week after he arrived on special teams. for your Arizona Wildcats. He has really added to this big receiver room that the Arizona Wildcats have, and it's gotten a little bit bigger today. We'll tell you about that. Your defensive scouting report, Everett Russo out of the University of Memphis, a transfer, emerged with a big forced fumble that created one of the two takeaways for the Arizona Wildcats last week. We'll hear from him. Also a big game defensively for Javion Cole. DK with BB, my questions to the head coach of your Arizona Wildcats, Brent Brennan. 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We'll take a look at the scoreboard as well. A lot of games happening around the NCAA. Goldberg and Osborne, the injury lawyers, as you connected there. And, of course, can we beat the book tonight? Arizona, a 7-point favorite, so a touchdown favorite in this game. Your over-under is 55.5. 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Right now, though, let's dive into our first look, Arizona, Cincinnati.
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10: It is family weekend here at the University of Arizona. The Wildcats all time 52-38-1 in games that have been on family weekend. However, Arizona has lost 6 straight games on family weekend. So the parents, the moms, the dads, the aunts, and the uncles being here in Tucson has not been very lucky for this program in recent years. The last time the Wildcats won on family weekend was 2008 here when they took down the California Golden Bears. Regardless, Brent Brennan excited about everything that's going to be happening tonight.
12: Obviously, this is a big weekend with everything we have going on here at the U of A. Family weekend, you know, big move to get everybody to wear white to the game, which is always cool. I think it's cool when you can see that in the crowd. It's just a cool, when everyone's kind of uniform. I think it adds an element to the game day. Pacific Islander Heritage Week or game, and obviously that's a huge part of our program, the history of our program, and so many people, you know, from that part of the world that have contributed in just incredible ways. Currently 20 players on our team and coaches and staff. So I think that part of it is really special for us also. You know, when I think about just what it is for like family weekend, I remember coming to family weekend when my brother was playing here. You know, I was coaching high school football in California. This is a long time ago, golly. But yeah, so just like what an awesome weekend that is here at the U of A. And I think the late game, you know, gives everybody a chance to do all the things in Tucson, do all the things around campus that they want to do with their students and the family and enjoy all that. And then also have great time for tailgate and pregame and get ready to go. Huge night for Arizona Zoo. You know, I think across the country, you see student sections having a tremendous impact on the opponent. And so I'm excited to see the Zona Zoo go wild on Saturday night. And I'm just excited to see what kind of environment we have here. This is our first Big 12 game at home this year. We're playing a very good football team. They're undefeated. And I think that part of it is I want to see Tucson welcome Cincinnati to Casino del Sol Stadium.
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13: Just think of that, man. He came to the game to watch his brother. He was coaching high school football,
10: yeah.
13: And now he's the head coach at University of Arizona.
10: Yeah.
13: That's a hell of a story.
14: Yeah, no,
13: that's a journey.
14: And he was a grad assistant when I was here.
13: You know.
14: And so I always tell my son, I say, you never know those equipment managers,
13: yes,
14: the managers on the basketball team, and the GAs, you never know who they'll become. So, you know, make sure you're respecting everybody.
10: Right, no question about that. A family weekend, any memories, Glenn, for you? I know I'm sure your brother came down. Did Wes ever get down here for family weekend?
13: No, Wes couldn't get down here because he was playing.
10: Yeah,
13: he was playing. He was playing. So he was playing either that my senior year, he was playing in Kansas City. Or, yeah, maybe he was in Calgary. He was in Calgary in Canada. But you know what? My mom and dad came down. It was awesome seeing my dad. Just especially seeing my dad. My dad be able to see my games, you know. My dad passed away early, and he, at least he got to see me play, which was really, really, really exciting.
10: Yeah, no question about that. The Cincinnati Bearcats coming in here undefeated. They are 4-0 and 1-0 in the Pac, the Big 12, coming off their win last weekend against Kansas State. And head coach Scott Satterfield, very impressed with what he sees from Arizona's quarterback, Noah Fifita.
15: Yeah, he's very quick, very elusive. I mean, that's probably the word you'd use. And they'll run him it too. Also, I mean, they have some design cue runs for him, and I think they don't want to live in that world, but they have it because you got to defend it. But he can run now. I mean, there's several times where they've covered guys and he's taken off and gotten first downs. I mean, so he's a tough challenge. I think that the difference. I think Fifita is a true passing quarterback. I mean, I think he, you know, if he had his druthers, he'd rather sit in that pocket and throw the ball down the field all day long. And he's so good at doing that. Where, you know, the one last week, he was more, you know, a lot of design Q runs and where he, you know, they're going to use his legs to beat teams as well as the pass. Where I think this team here, I mean, they want him being able to throw the football. And I think he prefers to throw it as opposed to running it. But he can run, you know, so he's a tough cover. You know, certainly he's been one of the all-time greats at Arizona. So and he's done it for a long time. That's the other thing I think, you know, when you're playing a quarterback like this, he's seen every single thing you can throw at him. Like everybody's tried everything against him. And so nothing phases him. He plays with great poise, great demeanor when he's on the field. And that's another thing. You're not rattling this guy.
10: Well, and this is on the other side of it for Cincinnati. Talk about offenses. This might be an offensive show here tonight because they are bringing the juice here are the Cincinnati Bearcats. They're number two in the Big 12 in rushing yards, averaging 270 yards per game. Now, of course, a lot of that has come in the non-conference, but still a pretty impressive number because there's been a lot of talk this week about Arizona and what they should look like running the football. 270 is a large number. I don't know if that's going to continue for them over the course of the Big 12 season, but it's a nice number to hang your hat on going into conference play.
13: Yeah, if you're a team that's trying to beat Arizona, the best way to beat them is if you can run the football. Mm. That way you don't have the ball that often.
16: Right.
13: You take away your possessions, man. So you have to be able to run the football. And that is a big concern for me tonight. Are we going to be able to scheme to stop their run? And I know he looked at the numbers that they got. I went through their numbers and who they played and who they got those numbers from. You know, we're a little different than that, but we should be respectful of that, of those numbers, because they did get those numbers on the ground.
16: Yeah.
13: So we have to be able to stop that run.
14: Yeah, looking at these guys, man, the first thing I did was I said, you have to look at the offensive line. And when I looked at that offensive line, they got some bullies. They got some NFL players there. And I think that's the reason why they run the ball. They control you with those veteran guys that they have up front. Huge, very aggressive, physical, number 74, 72. And some of the guys that I was 71, I was paying attention to on their team. And they're just real physical guys. And I think that's the reason why. When I look at this team, I think the strength of their team is the offensive line. So. That's the reason why they're effective, and I don't think they're going to change today.
10: It's that Midwest beef.
13: Yeah. It's wide. It's very wide and large. You know, you got
14: mean.
13: They're 6'3", 325, 6'3". They're not a 6'6", 6'8". They're just wide.
10: Yeah.
13: You know, they get the assessed property tax.
10: Let's hear from the defensive coordinator, Danny Gonzalez, on these guys and how they do it on the ground.
17: BYU is so their guys are a little bit bigger up front, and they're going to try and just smash mouth you and pound you. And then the way their running backs are physical downhill, I think Cincinnati's running backs, all three of them, are very, very physical, 3, 6, and 7. All of them are violent runners. I mean, I think they do a great job. I think 3 is probably faster. He's the Stanford transfer. He's faster than the 3 they had last year. The Notre Dame transfer is the one who gets the most carries, number 4. I mean, he is violent. 6, sorry. He's freaking violent downhill. But athletically up front, I think the old linemen for Cincinnati run a little better, and it's a lot of outside zone, outside stretch, all those things to create gaps. It's what got us on the first two runs last year. Really hard to simulate in practice because you don't. I mean, there's not a ton of outside zone teams anymore. So getting the old lineman to give you the same picture, I think Deshaun McKnight, it took him two series last year for us to get a good feel of how fast they were and how they can cut your tail off, especially with the movement that we do. So trying to simulate that in practice, they're every bit as violent as BYU. They just try and do it in space, and you have to be a little bit better athlete than those guys. So I think that's the significant difference between those two offenses, but they both run the ball tremendously.
10: Yeah, right. Go ahead.
13: I was going to say, when they run the outside zone, our D linemen have to be very disciplined. They got to be able to stay in their lane, because outside zone means they're just blocking it that way. They're coming back. They can break it back the other way. So that's where they're setting it up. So see if somebody is lacking and not doing their J-O-B in the backside, and that leaves it wide open, and they're gone, man. I mean, it's just they really have to be able to be disciplined this game and do your J-O-B.
10: Scott Satterfield likes his explosive run game that he brings into Tucson here tonight. I mentioned the 270 yards per. They're also averaging a blistering 6.5 yards per carry.
15: Like I say, you love to draw them up to be explosive, you know, and I think a lot of it comes down to where those safeties fit. You know, really, that's it, because we're going to block most of the guys on the front seven. Now, that extra hitter, where he fits is where you can get your explosives. And so some of the guys we've played, the safety fit, you know, maybe a little bit wide, maybe he's too tight, and credit our backs, too, because they've seen that and they've been able to hit and break off some big runs. I think a lot of credit goes to the guys up front for creating those holes, but then also our running backs.
10: You know, I talked about that a little bit, you know, in terms of maybe guys missing their hole or not maybe seeing the right hole the last few ball games. You guessed wrong today, and these guys are going to take it long on you.
13: Yeah, they'll be handing the ball to the ref. So we just got to be disciplined, because when you see the stretch zone, when they do that, you're like riding that guy. And you want to ride him, and he says, come on with me. Mm-hmm. And then, which if you have that, we don't really do gap protection, but we're doing in those like kind of cylinders. Mm. And if you don't stay there and you keep riding, they're going to cut that back. And then our linebackers have to be able to read that.
14: Yes, yes.
13: They have to be inside shoulder, you know, make sure the inside shoulder, that running back. And you got to make sure that you are attacking. We got to attack these guys.
14: Well, I think the most important guys are going to be the safeties in the alley.
13: Yeah.
14: Because a lot of times with that outside zone, Trung was notorious for it. If he could get outside in that seven gap, which is right outside the tight end, if he could get outside of there, he could beat that safety to that hole, and it's a race. And usually safeties aren't as fast as running backs. So,
13: and yeah, if we have to rely on the safety, we're going to be in trouble.
14: Yeah. Well, the way, like he just said, you heard him, these offensive linemen are very athletic. They do a great job. Like he said, we can't really simulate this at practice. So that means that these guys do this offensive line. This is what they do. So if you can't simulate that at practice, man, it's going to be tough to be able to stop it, because I think it's going to be up to those safeties and, as you said, the linebackers to really feel. Because as a running back, I'm not even looking at the D-line when I run that. I'm running, and I'm looking at the linebackers. If the linebackers overplay, I'm cutting back now. If the linebackers sitting up in their gap, I'm going to hit outside. So it's going to be everybody's going to have to be disciplined and be in the right spots.
10: It is Murray Wealth Management Arizona Game Day. We've got Arizona and Cincinnati here today. It's family weekend. It is the Big 12 home opener for 2026. Wildcats at home once again, and then right back out on the road next weekend for an early date in West Virginia. We're going to take our first time out of the afternoon, come back and take a look at the Arizona offense. I've got Kelvin Ifon and Glenn Howe here with me, J.W. Madden, Late St. Clair back in studio, and we've got you at 520-848-1290. 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We'll see if we can get you through. Meridian Wealth Management Arizona Game Day continues after this time out on Wildcats Radio 1290.
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15: Feet again out of the shotgun, trips right, single man left. Noel will take the snap, short drop again, pumps, nothing there, rolling right. Now he's going to throw it deep downfield. Jet Smith got a step on the man, makes a diving catch inside the 40-yard line of Washington State. First down, Arizona. If he'd caught that in stride, he was gone. He caught it just as well. First down, Arizona at the Cougar 38.
16: Spectacular catch by Jet Smith. He lays out like Superman and pulls that one in for a great catch.
15: Cats go in a hurry. First down at the Cougar 38. Mizell in motion, right to left, play fake. Fafita, deep drop, going down for Jet Smith again. Inside the five, makes the catch! Touchdown, Arizona!
16: Jet Smith on a corner route. Noah drops it in the bucket in the corner of the end zone for a beautiful pass. Arizona takes the lead.
15: 38 yards on the pass from Noah Fafita to Jet Smith. And the freshman hauls in his first Arizona receiving touchdown. And the Wildcats are in front 20-17, extra point up.
14: Here is the offensive scouting report for today's game.
17: Fafita, gun, takes the snap, firing, corner of the end zone. Kopp breaks away at the five, he's in the end zone. Touchdown, Arizona.
14: The offensive scouting report is brought to you by O'Reilly Chevrolet. 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
18: How about that performance right there? Jet Smith last Saturday. for that performance was named the Freshman of the Week in the Big 12.

0: 122 all-purpose yards, his first career touchdown against Washington State, 86 yards receiving. They went to him on three straight plays on that drive to get that touchdown to take the lead last week in Pullman.
1: Welcome to Arizona football, Jet. I mean, he's making a name for himself and just doing his job. See, if you wait around – kids got to be patient, man. Oh, nowadays, man. In this,
2: how is he patient, Glenn? He only a freshman.
1: I know, but he. But
2: you know
1: he
2: what
1: got,
2: I was thinking?
1: I know, but he's. You got to be patient. You got to be patient.
2: I know what you're saying, but from the beginning of the season,
1: In the beginning of the season, of getting in, but, you know, because if you come in and you're expected to play right away and everything, you know, injuries happen. A lot of stuff happen. You get your shot, and then all of a sudden, boom, you're the focus right now. And that's what you got to be able to be patient with.
2: Yeah, you're totally right. But in this day and age, man, it kind of scares me a little bit, DK, because when I seen him playing like that, and I say, is he going to be here next year?
1: Yeah,
2: that's exactly the first thing I thought, DK, is he going to be here next year? Because, you know, making plays and speed like that, man, hey, with these agents and everything that guys have, man, they put your name back in there. Back in there and see if they can renegotiate and come. So yeah, when I seen them playing so well, I said, man, maybe we should have hit them for a little while longer.
0: The common thread that I'm hearing from around the building is like we're gonna have to pay to keep the guys we've got.
1: That's gonna be the big thing going into next year.
0: It's not so much about the guys you're trying to get in here. It's gonna be can you pay to keep the guys you got.
2: Exactly. And then we add this. And you're losing your quarterback.
0: Yeah.
2: So a lot of these receivers, a lot of good agents going to be like, who they bringing?
0: Right.
2: Yeah. You know, and what that chemistry going to be like between you guys, or should we go find a better quarterback? So these are the times that we're living in as far as with these players, because if they get a quarterback who doesn't get in sync or get in rhythm with them next year, then they lose value in their career. So it's a little thing now, man.
0: Mm-hmm. Let's hear from Caleb Smith on those back-to-back big catches to give Arizona the lead last Saturday.
3: The first play, it was kind of man. So it was just like a win route for me. Just go deep and just win however I can. Just hit him with a little 1-2. I just ran. I didn't know Noah was going to throw it. I saw him get out the pocket. And so I saw the ball in the air. He kind of like threw it like really far. Just ran up, got the ball, and had to dive for it a little bit. A little good catch. And then going to the next play was like a tempo play. Little gas, but just hurried up to the ball. We kind of hurried up. I don't think they're ready for the little route that I ran. And I just tracked the ball really well, I feel like. And Noah put in a good spot, and I just caught it and scored.
4: Chet, how would you just kind of maybe describe your ascension to this point in such a short period of time?
3: Yeah, I would just say really just coaches believing in me, to be honest with you. Just coming in here January, coaches believing in me like day one. Just getting to this point, just really just repping, just getting reps with Noah, Sawyer, just putting me in there, just getting little bit reps like game by game, and just getting here.
0: Yeah, just it's amazing just what we've seen from him in the last 2 weeks in that respect, and it just one of the things we talked about at the beginning of the season was just the depth of this wide receiver room. I'm not, you know, he was on the list, but he wasn't one of the guys that you thought was going to be maybe in that upper half of guys that were going to contribute. And now all of a sudden, game four last week, and there he is.
1: Yeah, you should thank Gio. If Gio wasn't there,
2: that works.
1: He wouldn't. How's that? I mean,
0: Noah became quarterback.
1: Yeah,
0: right?
1: Exactly. I mean, you think some guys that are just like the top of their game, and you know, they miss a game, and then all of a sudden, boom, you're the man.
0: Before we hear from Seth Dagey, let's pause 10 seconds for station identification. 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
0: Along with Kelvin Ephon and Glenn Howe, I'm David Kelly. We're coming to you from the U of A Mall. Those are not the sirens that indicate the Wildcat walk. We are still about probably maybe an hour and a half away. Yeah. From that out here on the U of A Mall. That was just a fire department ambulance going by. Hopefully, wherever they're going, everybody is okay. Let's hear from Seth Dagey the offensive coordinator for your Arizona Wildcats, on the sudden rise of Caleb Jett Smith.
6: I'm not surprised on his success because of the way he attacks every single thing he does. Like, this kid's not only just fast, like everybody sees Jett is just fast. He's an unbelievable punt returner. He's got some really good skills. But you should see how he attacks lifting. He attacks his nutrition. He's never on the accountability board. He does everything the right way. So this guy is just made up of the right stuff. So you just see when guys are made up of the right stuff and they have a skill set like Jett, then all of a sudden week four they're making plays as a true freshman. You know, I've been around a lot of guys with a ton of skill sets, but they got some growing up to do. They're not ready to play. Well, Jett's very mature for his age, and probably the biggest skill set that he has that doesn't get seen is you know, from the outside or the fan perspective, is he is fearless. Like, that dude fears nobody. He doesn't fear contact. He's not the biggest guy, but he will run through you. That's why on those punt returns, he can hit a seam and roll because he's not scared of any type of contact.
0: Yeah, and he's out of Allen, Texas, which is one of the top high schools that's down there in that state.
1: And this is what I tell high school football players. If you want to go and play Division I, you better be a smart football player. I'm going to tell you, because there's too much money involved. I mean, coaches, they're doing this to, if they're going to put players in there, they ain't going to take money off their table. I'm telling you, they want guys that don't make mistakes, that understand the game, can read if there's two deep, if there's a cloud three, there's a three deep. You know, how are you going to, you know, take off on your route? How are you going to come back to the ball? All those things are important. You got to be educated on the football field.
2: You said it right there. I want to add to what you were saying. That's that development that you get when you're a part of great programs. You go back and, again, you look at Allen High School. We know about the stadium and everything. Kyler Murray went to this school. He won, like, 3 state championships. So the development, the way that they teach you to play, it's on a college level. So a lot of times the guys are college ready when they get here. It's on the same level as the modern days and, you know, the different school, the Servites and stuff, you know, coming out of California. These kids are developed. They know how to watch film.
1: And coaches want those kids.
2: Yes, they know how to watch film already. They understand coverages, as Glenn said already. And they understand how to get in the playbook and how important it is to be where you're supposed to be.
0: I like this accountability board that he was talking about. I'd like to kind of find out some more, but we have to ask him a little bit more about that.
2: We used to have effort.
0: The effort board.
2: I was effort. So, yeah, if you didn't make a championship effort, you had to do an up, down in front of the whole squad.
1: Yeah, we had talk. How can I say that? Talk mess if you messed up. Get in your grill in the individual meeting. What kind of block was that? What was that, you know? Come on.
0: Caleb Smith wasn't the only wide receiver that had a big game up on the Palouse.
7: They'll take the snap. Back to throw with time. Throws over the middle. Wide open. Spivey 20. Down to the 15, to the 10, to the 5. Cuts inside. Spivey to the goal line. And he is stopped just short. It'll be first and goal, Arizona.
8: Washington State came with a lot of pressure. He was wide open.
9: Ruling on the field is touchdown.
7: Oh, they're going to call a touchdown, Arizona.
8: Well, even better. He bulled his way into the end zone there.
7: Spivey and Phelps line up left. Condensed format here with Hunter. Here's Fafita, flushed out of the pocket, throws the pass, it's caught, it's into the end zone. Touchdown, Arizona. Trey Spivey with a second TD of the day.
8: Trey Spivey in the flats that time. Noah just rolls out, dumps it off to him. He's wide open, walks into the end zone untouched.
0: Two touchdowns for Trey Spivey in that game, 4 in the last 5 games dating back to the Holiday Bowl for Trey Spivey, as he has become the primary target since the injury to Gio Richardson. And Trey had a chance to talk about the dynamic. I mentioned again, it was one of the things that I was watching throughout a fall camp was just how they were going to – how this wide receiver competition was going to go. I mean, coming out of it, I said, man, you got literally 10 guys who could play. Trey talks about the dynamic coming out of that room this season.
10: Coach Wade, you know, he's always been one where, you know, if you're doing the stuff right, you're going to get the opportunity to play. And if you're not, you know what I'm saying, don't be surprised if you find yourself standing next to him on the sideline. That's just his philosophy, you know what I'm saying? Everybody gets a fair shot. And I think that with the level of play that our receivers, that we have in the room, like it's highly competitive. You know what I'm saying? We got a lot of really good returners, and a lot of really good guys that transferred in, and then of course the freshmen. Obviously, I've been hearing about. So I think that's only been elevating the room. And it's a really good dynamic, man. We're like a family in there. We're all super tight, and we all want to see each other win. And I feel like that's rare from, you know, just from my personal experience. Not every receiver room like has that type of bond. You know what I'm saying? And from right here at other colleges, not every receiver room has that type of bond. And the past few years that I've been at Arizona, I've been like super blessed to have been in a receiver room that genuinely has players that want to see the best from each other.
0: That's great to hear. It's great to hear again, because it's never easy when you got that many guys competing for so few opportunities. Yeah. But it's going to be interesting to kind of see how that all fleshes out as the season goes along.
2: Well, when you have a guy like Bobby Wade, that played football, played in the NFL, you know, a guy that played on several teams in the NFL, so he had to work his way through. So he understands what is expected out of an NFL caliber type of receiver. And again, and it's tough to have that much talent in a receiver room, but I believe that the 7-on-7 football that everybody hates, I think is really helping develop more receivers and quarterbacks, because these guys are basically year round now. You know, a lot of time when we was growing up, we had to muster a bunch of guys together to do 7-on-7s and stuff like that, and we were kind of ahead of the time in Texas. But right now, to me, receivers are at a premium, because there's so many of out there because of all the reps that they're getting.
0: All right, who we got coming up in the huddle?
1: We got Shaquille Richardson, class of 2013.
0: Oh yeah,
1: he was a lockdown corner, man.
0: He absolutely was that.
1: And he, we're looking forward to catching up with Shaq and talking a little bit about his career. You know, a little bit in the NFL, a little bit, and he was in Canada too.
0: Yeah.
1: So
0: oh, yeah.
1: So we're gonna have a great conversation with him. I'm glad to have him back.
0: All right, Shaquille Richardson straight ahead. That is your offensive scouting report ahead of the game tonight against Cincinnati.
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11: 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It's Vahi Ta'am. The countdown has begun, and the dawn of the third sun is almost upon us. 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Casino del Sol's Vahi Ta'am, opening November 15th, 2026.
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22: 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Now back to your hosts, David Kelly, the tight end Glenn Howell, and the captain Kelvin Efar. Let's go in the huddle with Arizona letterman Glenn Howell. 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
1: Welcome into this week's edition of In the Huddle with Howell, presented by Kaiser Garage Doors and Gates. I'm U of A tight end Glenn Howell, class of 1985, and our guest today is defensive back, lockdown corner Shaquille Richardson from the class of 2013. I got you old there now. I got you a little youngster now. Shaq, how you doing?
23: I'm doing great, Glenn. How you doing?
1: I'm doing great, man. Tell you, so what you been doing, man? What you doing now?
23: Oh, man. I've been, of course, keeping up with the University of Arizona, all the games, watching all the games, following all the coaches and all the players, but I've been coaching myself in California. I coach two teams, at Servite High School and at Golden West High School, or Golden West College, sorry.
1: All right.
0: Well, so you're at Noah's alma mater.
23: Yeah, I'm at Noah's alma mater, pass game coordinator and DB coach. You know, they love Noah up there. We watch and support those guys, you know, all day. All the Servite guys that are in the league and in college, we're definitely supporting those guys.
1: And JC too, man. I think that's great. I mean, JCs of, you know, over here in Arizona, you know, they took out all the JCs here in Arizona, man. There's no more JCs. Yeah, there's no more JC football here. It's done, and it's sad, man. I think that that's what I was. I was a JC player. I went to Chabot, and that was, you know, that was changed my whole career, man.
23: Yeah, I'm definitely trying to give these guys, you know, a second chance, develop their talent a little bit, you know, teach them some of the things that helped me, and I helped them go on to the D1 level and have success. So I've been just working on putting the next generation, you know, preparing them to have success in the D1 level. That's what I've been focused on for the past 3 years since retiring from the CFL in 2023.
1: Yeah, so do you have any kids or anything, or you coaching kids, your kids, or – what's going on there?
23: Yeah, well, I'm married right now. I'm married with two kids, with a third on the way. Actually, my baby should be coming anytime now. The due date is October 9th.
1: Oh, so all right. Right on. Congrats.
23: Yeah, I'm expecting a little kid. Yep. I'm looking forward to that. You know, I've been coaching kids for the past 3 years. I got a kid at Michigan. I got a kid at USC. I got a kid at La Tech. That's from the JC. UC Davis. I mean, I've been coaching some kids that are having some good success right now. They're young, but they're developing, and they're ready to contribute on that next level. Probably about five or six or seven kids that I've coached that are in D1 right now.
1: That's awesome. That's awesome. We're talking to cornerback Shaquille Richardson is our guest in the huddle with Hal. 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Kaiser, with over 30 years of serving Southern Arizona. So Shaquille, man, you know, everybody, you went to UCLA first, and then you came over here. Tell us what your recruiting story was to get here to Arizona.
23: Well, you know, I came up in Los Angeles, California, through that whole, you know, Southern section football circuit. And I originally committed to UCLA, got in some trouble at school, and Arizona gave me a second chance. Mike Stoops, Coach Stoops, in Arizona gave me a second chance. So I jumped on and committed, and I was all in on Arizona. I actually, when I was on my trip to Arizona, me and Coach Stoops called Antoine Kaysen. We actually went to the same high school as well, me and Antoine Kaysen. So when I got up there to Arizona, we made a call to Antoine, and he agreed that I could wear that number 5. So I don't know if they still do that anymore, but it was an honor to wear number 5 after awesome. Antoine. Yeah, and that was big for me. And Arizona gave me that second chance that I needed, and I'm super grateful for university always.
1: Yeah, I can relate to you by getting in trouble because my first week at U of A, I got arrested. And Coach Smith, man, with about 5 other dudes, he took their scholarship, but he didn't take mine. I don't know what. I mean, I asked him. You know, we were locked. Got in a fight, and you know, and he took all their scholarships and didn't take mine. And now here I am. You know, so I believe in the second chance. You know, so I understand how that. I was only there a week, man. I wasn't even here that long. So, yeah. So that, you know, that stuff happens, you know. So now tell me something, man. You were, you know, you get to Arizona, you're getting in training camp. Do you remember your first day getting here after you're at UCLA? Then you come here. What was it like when you came here?
23: Yeah, definitely. I remember coming to Arizona, getting that second chance, and I was just really just focused on getting better. I remember the first meeting that we had where I had to introduce myself and everything. And one of the main things I said was, I'm just here to make myself better, make the team better. So basically my whole perspective coming to Arizona was, man, I got a second chance, and I want to make the most out of this opportunity to, you know, get better on and off the field. And do all the things that I want to do and how I make my family proud. So I was really focused at my time in Arizona. I remember working out extra by myself on the field when we have days off and putting in that extra work to make sure that I was, you know, just giving it my best effort and maximizing my opportunity and getting better at Arizona. And I'm like I said, I'm just super grateful for the university for being there for me at that time. So that was my whole mindset when I got to Arizona, just get better on and off the field.
1: So do you give that advice to your guys? Obviously you do give it to them. And do they realize how important it is to put in the extra work without, you know, not just practice, not the workouts they give you, the other stuff that you're doing, you know, where you might find yourself on McHale Lawn doing some drills and stuff, you know, all those kinds of things. Do you think your kids, when you tell them that, what's their reaction to that?
23: Yeah, I definitely share my story with them. I've been through a lot. So being able to put myself in their shoes and understanding what they're going through and kind of seeing the path forward is what I try to help them out with the most. You know, it's easy to do good on a lower level, but what I try to do is prepare the kids for the next level. So it's really, the work is never done. You know, if you're dominating on this level, then we're working on helping you dominate for the next level as far as high school and JC. Cause I mean, I've been to, you know, D1 levels at Arizona. I've been to the NFL. I've been to the CFL. So all these guys' aspirations and things that they want to do, I've been there and I've done it already. So I kind of help them when they're on the right track, encourage them and let them know they're on the right track. And when they're off the right track, I'm pretty sure I got a story that you know, put things into perspective for me.
1: Yeah.
23: Where if I share it with them, they could see for themselves, like, okay, if I keep doing this, this is where I'm going to be. But if I correct, you know, this and this, then I could be where I want to be, you know? So I definitely lend my story to these kids, all kind of stories to these guys, in every way, on the field, off the field, focus, teamwork. As far as development is huge for me, helping these guys be prepared for the next level, not just go to the next level, but be prepared to compete and have success on the next level is really how I determine, you know, how I'm helping these kids out.
1: Lockdown corner Shaquille Richardson from the class of 2013 is our guest in the huddle with Hal, brought to you by Kaiser Garage Door and Gates. Kaiser, with over 30 years of serving Arizona. So, Shaquille, so tell me, man, you get drafted in the fifth round. You get in there. You're drafted in the NFL. Tell us what your emotions were when you were in, you know, in the National Football League. You get released, and then next thing you know, you get released, and then you go again, come back, and you get released, and then you go to Canada. How was that? How did you handle that? I mean, because I tell you, when I got released, I had to pull over my car on the side when I got released by the Raiders, and I started crying, man, because I thought, man, I'm a failure, man. You know, what was your reaction to that?
23: Well, I didn't cry till the last time I got but the first time, man, I my career, I've dealt with so many injuries. I had about 12 surgeries since. You know, starting playing football, I had the two shoulder surgeries at Arizona. But as soon as I got to the Steelers, I had a knee injury, had surgery, couldn't come back. My second year in the NFL, I had a blood clot in my shoulder, and I had to get my first rib resected. So that's really what sent me to the CFL, just to prove that I wasn't going to die on the field. So after I proved that, I ended up going back to the Titans. With the practice squad, and they had fired the head coach and did a staff change, so I didn't end up staying that year. I think that was 2016. Then I went back to the CFL, ended up going to the Grey Cup twice.
1: Yeah,
23: and then going
1: Grey
23: back
1: Cup
23: to the
1: winner.
23: Raiders. Yeah,
1: yep.
23: Yeah. Well, those first two I didn't win. I didn't win those first two. But then I ended up going to the Raiders in 2018, and I tore my meniscus again in my left knee this time. I've had three knee surgeries since then on that same knee. Honestly, my career has been a lot of injuries, but I kept pushing through because I knew that I belonged on the field. I was having a lot of success while I was playing, so I never lost confidence in myself as far as my skills and my ability to play. It was just about staying healthy and getting injured at the right time. After that last time with the Raiders, I got hurt, and the Lions, you know, brought me in for a tryout. I did great at the tryout. They kept me, you know, a few extra days. They MRI'd both my knees, and then sent me home. And I never heard from them again. So that's the time that hurt me. It's like, all right, no matter how good you are, you're not going to play in the NFL anymore because of these knees. So that's when I locked in on the CFL, became an all-star, won a championship. End up retiring, and now I'm just giving back everything I learned over my 10-year professional career to these next generations, you know, coming up, and so they can get the same opportunities I got, but even better now with NIL and, you know, everything that's going on in college football.
1: Yeah, I think, you know, you go to the CFL. What was the difference you thought when you saw the CFL from the NFL? What do you see?
23: There's a big difference. The waggle is the first difference. Like, these guys can motion all kinds of ways. It's an extra receiver. They're motioning all kinds of ways. That was the biggest adjustment. It took me about half a season to adjust to that. I ended up catching on because I used the same techniques that I used, you know, in 11-man football, and just made it translate to their game. Both leagues are fun. CFL is a great league. NFL is, of course, the best league. But I had a lot of fun playing in the CFL. Just the more receivers, the bigger field, the motions, you know, three down, so it's a passing league.
1: Yeah.
23: It's a lot tighter windows than the NFL, but both leagues are great. I had a great time playing in both.
1: Yeah, my brother played for Calgary. He said that's the coldest place on earth.
23: Calgary's really cold.
1: He said that's the coldest place on earth, man, when he played there, man. He was like, man, it's so cold there.
23: I think our championship game was about 17 degrees.
1: Yeah, it's cold, man. It's cold there, man. I tell you. So Keo, tell us what you think a DB now, what kind of skills and what do they have to be successful, especially playing corner with all these fast wide receivers and everything. What do you think what they need to have?
23: Yeah, you know, one of the things that I preach the most is 11-on-11 football. So doing your 1-11 of the defense is what will help you out the most. I tell the kids all the time, the first way on the field is alignment assignment. And the first way off the field is alignment assignment as well. So if you know what your job is, you know what your alignment is, what your assignment is, each given down, then you'll put yourself in position to have success with a receiver that may be faster or quicker, or have good routes or good hands. Doing your job is the first thing. And then the next step to that is knowing the three positions around you. Like, if you know the job of the three people around you, then you can help people get lined up. You could do your job easier. You know what's your job and what's not your job. So it kind of eliminates all the responsibility of doing it all by myself and playing like one-on-one football. Absolutely. When you play 11-on-11, you kind of use everybody else that's on the defense, and we play as one. And that way, like, the sum of the parts is greater than just any one part. And that's really the key to football for me. And I teach these guys alignment assignment, you know. That'll give you the best chance to have successful one play at a time.
1: Man, that goes back 40 years, alignment assignment, man, because that's what I used to get when my coach told me at JC, alignment and assignment, Al, alignment and assignment, man. Know where you're going, because you can go 100 miles an hour when you know where you're going. But if you don't know where you're going, exactly. You can't. You got to hesitate.
23: Exactly. And one person messed up on defense, and the whole defense is let down.
1: And it's folded.
0: Shaq, David Kelly here. Hey, was your favorite all-time play at Arizona? Was it that the tip interception you got from Scooby, or what was your favorite play?
23: Yeah, that one definitely was my favorite play. First play of the game, I think they were ranked number 5 in the nation, daytime national game. Man, that was a great play for sure. And then that play, me and Scooby with the teamwork on that play, man, that was something special for sure. And then closing the game with another interception was definitely a special game for us.
1: You know, Shaquille Richardson is our guest in the huddle with Hal, brought to you by Kaiser Garage Doors and Gates. Kaiser, with over 30 years of serving Southern Arizona. So, Shaquille, one more question for you, man. So, you look at University of Arizona, how we're playing right now. I know you've been watching our games. What do you see? What are you excited about, and what do you think that we need to improve on?
23: Well, you know, today's day and age with the transfer portal and, you know, how things are with NIL, I think one thing that Arizona needs to continue to do is develop the talent that they have. You know, bringing that guy that might not have been the best coming out of college, or, you know, most of those guys are expensive these days. So you got to take some guys, you got to develop them. They come in as freshmen and they leave as seniors much better than where they came. I think with the talent that we lost last year in the back end, like all those safeties and corners that were doing great, it's all about development. You know, these next guys that are here, they weren't here last year. So the coaching staff has the challenge of developing these guys that's getting their first experience and getting them up to the level that those last guys left. I think that would be like the lifelong challenge of coaching. When you don't have enough money to spend, the guys that you do have, you got to develop them. They got to get better every day. And I think that'll always be most important at this day and age. So Arizona's got young guys. You guys just keep developing them. Recruit the best we can, you know, in this landscape, as far as money's concerned. But then that development, you know, whoever we got, this is who we got. And as long as we get better every week, we'll have a chance.
1: Well, one more question. What would your assessment be? How much you would get paid if you got NIL? I mean, well, lockdown quarters are expensive.
23: I have talked to Coach Brennan personally, and you know, because he came down. I met Coach Brennan a bunch of times. He's came down to some schools that I was coaching at to recruit some players that I've had, and just talking to him, that's what he told me. I don't know. I don't want to toot my own horn, but he told me that I would be worth about $500K in the portal right now.
1: Yeah. That's awesome.
23: That's awesome, man.
1: You get, get your lettuce, man. Get your lettuce, man.
23: That's what you got to do. It's bittersweet to hear, you know.
1: I know. Oh, well, Shaquille, man, thanks a lot for coming on. We appreciate you, man, brother, it's always good to see former players come on. We have them in here. We want to catch up with you guys. We want you to be in touch with us. And, you know, you got to get on our call. You know, Brandon has that in the huddle call too. With all the guys, you got to get on that too, get back into there, because we'd love to have you come back and everybody get back together and we could tell our stories, and our stories get better and better every year as far as we get away from school. They get better and better. So we want to thank quarterback Shaquille Richardson for joining us this week on In the Huddle and with Hal, and we appreciate you, my brother. Thanks.
23: All right, thank you guys.
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5: Get ready, Tucson. The countdown is on. The lights, the sounds, the excitement, the unmistakable energy of Casino del Sol is coming to the heart of the city like never before. It's Vahi Ta'am. The countdown has begun, and the dawn of the third sun is almost upon us. The excitement is building. The anticipation starts now. Casino del Sol's Vahi Ta'am, opening November 15th, 2026.
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6: 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Hand off for Craig. Got a block. He's got to the 50. 10-5. Touchdown, Arizona. Quincy Craig gives the Cats the lead.
22: 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We are counting down to kickoff for Arizona football. 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Let's take a look at the Right Way Rundown and see what's coming up on our pregame show. 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
0: All right, hour number two of our show here from the U of A Mall. We can officially start the show because KJ is on the block. Now, he is on the yard wearing his number four jersey. Why number four there, KJ? What's the name? Number four? Is that? Huh? Tetsuroa McMillan. There we go. T-Mac. Jersey right there. All right, we'll get our defensive scouting report coming up, brought to you by Rockin' K Master Plan Community. My questions to the head coach, DK with BB, Hughes Federal Credit Union, sponsors that segment right there. We'll check your scoreboard. College football happening around the country. I don't think there's been any upsets to this point in the day. Goldberg and Osborne, the injury lawyers, has that for you as well. Pest of the game. Who'll be that pest from the Bearcats that gets underneath the Wildcats' skin today? Central Pest Control with your pest of the game. We'll go on the captain's corner. Who we got on the corner today, Kelvin?
7: We have former tight end Brandon Manamanauna. Was a great football player here, tight end, played for the St. Louis Rams at the time back in the day, but great football player, even better person.
0: Brandon Manamanauna will be on the show coming up a little bit later. We'll check your availability report. Some good news for the Wildcats on that front coming up tonight against Cincinnati. Arizona, a 7-point favorite over the Bearcats. The over-under is 55.5. We'll find out if we can beat the book tonight. Keys to the game also brought to you by Royal Automotive. Let's dive into the Arizona Wildcats defense.
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8: It was fun, man. It was fun. My coaches just believing in me and my teammates pushing me, you know, to get back. And the amazing training room staff, you know, J-Mo and Sam, they did a phenomenal job, still doing a phenomenal job, just holding me to the standard and just keeping me working day in and day out.
10: Everett, obviously Washington State scored on that first drive. How would you just kind of describe the evolution of the defense on Saturday that allowed you guys to kind of shut them down once you guys got into that second half?
8: That might have been like a shock to everybody watching the game, but nobody really sees like the Tuesdays that we put in throughout the summer, you know, when we run in and just all the adversity that we face, like building up to that moment, like that wasn't anything to us. Like nobody held their head on the sideline, anything of that nature. Like we was ready to go. So like we love challenges. Like if you ask anybody on the defense, like we all competitors. So like that's what we want. Like that's what we love to fight. So hey. I just feel like we was ready to go after that.
10: And I've asked a number of guys this, and I want to get your thoughts on it as well. This might be the highest concentration of guys from the traditional South that we've ever had here at Arizona. Why do you think more kids are leaving the South to go play other places?
8: Well, I can tell you why. I can't speak for everybody, but Arizona is a great place to be. So if you get an opportunity to come, like, why wouldn't you? You know, so I can't really speak for everybody why everybody would leave the South, but, you know. People want to play good football and be a part of great programs. So.
0: That is Everett Russo, who made his big statement, his first big statement as an Arizona Wildcat last Saturday, producing one of the two takeaways for U of A.
11: Hard count. Now he'll take the snap out of the shotgun, back to those steps up, wants to run, hit in the backfield, fumbles the football loose, cats fall on it, Arizona football at the Cougar 32-yard line.
0: There you go. He stripped that. Trey Smith was the beneficiary of the recovery for the University of Arizona, and they added the earlier. That was the second of the two takeaways that the Wildcats got in that ball game. Another one of those transfers played last season at the University of Memphis, and we're going to need him because there are some injuries on the defensive side in the linebacker room. Jabari Mann and the other linebacker is
1: Matt Johnson.
0: Myron Robinson. Yeah,
1: Robinson.
0: Also on that injury report heading into this game tonight. So
1: probable,
0: I believe they were both questionable. Okay. Everett Russo. We'll get the updated injury report coming up a little bit before the game. But Everett Russo, a guy that that I think has an opportunity, and this, again, speaks to the depth on this defense, a guy that maybe we didn't know much about, veteran guy, though, comes in here, has played a lot of football, and was able to jump on the field and make a statement last week.
1: That's just my point when we've started the show, man, is that you get an opportunity. These guys are, you know, be patient, man. Keep playing in practice, keep playing hard in practice, and you never know when your number's going to be called and you're going to be up there. And it was different in our time. We had our three deep, two deep, and that was it. You ain't nobody else played after that. I mean, there was like maybe three, like tight ends. There was like, I think there were, we had like two or three tight ends that got all the play. Two tight ends really got all the play, and you know that's where it was. But now we have so many guys, so why not use them and keep people fresh and get them experience and these guys can play. It's not like we're dropping a notch. And the it keeps the competition good in the room.
0: You are correct. They are both listed as probable,
1: yes,
0: on the most recent injury report. So expect that the linebacker room should be full go for this game here today. We obviously talked about the offense before we got into the interview with Shaquille, and we had Caleb Jet Smith, the Jet. Well, Everett Russo has a nickname of his own. He's from Atlanta, Georgia. His nickname is Trap.
8: Trap was a childhood nickname. The Rain and Pain, that's an acronym that it like stands for or whatever. So it's just kind of like a motivated thing for me and my family. And then my dad has a tattoo shop called the Ink Trap now. So it's kind of like this Trap. Like that's just like they call me Lil Trap. I do. On my shin. Yeah. It's TR, and then it has the Atlanta Braves A, and then P. So, yeah.
0: So, TR, the Atlanta Braves, kind of cursive A with the P. I'm sure he's happy. His Braves, I don't think they were playing the Dodgers today. I'm not sure. We'll have to check the scoreboard a little bit later. I think they were losing. Apparently, it was really hot in Los Angeles today.
1: It was 103.
0: Like over 100 degrees out there playing baseball in the daytime. But looking forward to Everett Russo. Wears number 16 out there for the Arizona Wildcats. So keep an eye on him tonight as the Cats take on Cincinnati. All right, who also had a big game last week. And this is a guy that probably Cincinnati is not going to want to be throwing at on the first play of the game like they did last year.
11: Play fake, Sorsby to throw on first down, throws downfield, and it's tipped and intercepted. The Wildcats with the ball the other way, down to the 25-yard line, and Arizona will take over. What a great start. And I believe that was Javion Cole who made the pick.
12: It was Javion Cole, and right away, Arizona was in kind of a zone defense. He threw the ball up in the air, got batted, and Javion Cole came down with it. A huge start for Arizona.
0: First play of the game last year, Javion Cole gets an interception. Coming into this season, Danny Gonzalez said Javion Cole is the best cornerback in the Big 12. Danny likes to put those labels on his guy. Javion preseason was asked about having to wear that moniker from his defensive coordinator.
13: Thanks to him, I can't be anything more than humble. That's the biggest thing when you're getting praise from the head man of your team, just to be humble as can be. You don't want to be big-headed and then go out there and embarrass yourself or embarrass him. So I just have to do what I can to be able to uphold that standard that he has for me.
0: Well, he played like it last week, guys. You, he played like it in both the pass game and the run game.
1: He's like having a corner linebacker because he just comes out. His physical presence, the way he plays the game so physically, I mean, he just lays hat everywhere, man. He just is just getting after people. And it's always good to have that. And for a tight end, when you have a corner that is very physical, the corners, because when you go across that middle, you're always looking for that corner because you got to stop before the hat, before the numbers, because otherwise they're going to light you up. So those are good things to have, is of having a physical corners instead of having little soft guys out there.
7: And hearing him say that, the last guys he said that about are in NFL. So Gonzalez knows what he's talking about there, and the kid is showing us exactly what he's talking about when he get a chance on Saturdays.
0: Let's hear from Danny Gonzalez on the play of Javion Cole last Saturday in Pullman.
14: I thought between Javion Cole and Maze Pesse, I thought those two brought an extremely violent energy early on. You could kind of see it during walkthrough. At the hotel, just the spark. And I mean, I thought our guys played their tails off. I mean, we were running the football like freaking maniacs, which was awesome. Javion, like I said, I think he's the best corner in our league. I really would have liked to have had him secure that ball earlier. And then the one that hits Gavin's helmet, I think he should intercept. So my expectation of Boog is extremely high. But if we can get corners to come downhill and play the run, and because all you're doing when you're throwing a ball out on the sideline like that is trying to get the similar thing, get 3 or 4 yards on a running play. If we can come up and get tackles for last on that, I mean, those guys are expected to hit them every bit as hard as our D linemen and play the run just as violent and fast. And when you got a guy like Boog and then as violent as Tyrese Boss can play when he's comfortable, I mean, that stuff, that's exciting. And I think it energizes the sideline also.
0: Yeah, those are your two starters right now when you're talking about Javion Cole on the one side. Tyrese Boss has emerged at that other cornerback position. In fact, Tyrese talked about the mentoring that he has gotten from Boog Javion Cole.
15: It is complicated, but once you get into it and start learning terminology and you have guys like Boog and Javion, like, you know, Javion Boog, you know, he's really, like I said, he helps with that to get you, your mind kind of rolling on those things that you might not know. So, like I said, for new guys, you know, we always come in the room together and we always talk about stuff together. So, like, we all see this stuff the same. So, you know, we don't really try to leave nobody out. We want to make sure because, you know, one goes down and the next one's up. So we kind of move as a unit rather than individualize each other.
0: There you go. So Tyrese Boss and Javion Cole, let's see how that tandem continues as the starting cornerbacks. But I really, again, like a physical corner, and I think that's what the Wildcats are starting to see a lot more from Javion Cole this season, a more all-around cornerback on that boundary side of the field, for sure.
1: Yeah, and I tell you, we just got to get some really good play, I think, from our safeties today. Mm. They really have to be on the look, because you know what they're going to try to do? They're going to try to either – they're going to run it And then they're going to try to go over the top too. So don't be surprised if you try to see that. So we got to be able to be play some really good defense today in the back. In the back end.
7: And I agree with you. And we're talking about aggressive cornerbacks, and that's one of the things that concerns me about this game, because they're going to run the ball, so your DBs are going to want to come and field.
0: Yeah,
7: but they
0: action.
7: Do a great job of play action. Yeah. Mm-hmm. I've watched them, man, and that's one of the things I'm very impressed with them about, is that they really stick it in.
1: Yeah.
7: And when you come up, they pull it out, and they go over the top, and they're looking for chunk plays. So you got to be real disciplined in that backfield, not to be peeping, and make sure to

0: for today's game. 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
3: And we are coming to you from the U of A Mall. 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We have got you until 6:30 tonight, so for about another hour and a half, and then we'll hand you off to Kyle Quinn and Brody Dryden at 6:30 for Countdown to Kickoff. Brian Jeffries, Lamont Lovett, Mackenzie Hamilton. We'll have the call at 8 o'clock tonight right here, Wildcats Radio 1290 and K-Hit 107.5. Let's find out what I had a chance to chat with this week to the head coach of the Arizona Wildcats.
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3: All right, the Wildcats ran the ball much better in the second half of the game against Wazoo. They finished with 150 yards on the ground, and a majority of that coming from the fifth-year senior, Ishmael Mahdi, who was back and running the ball last weekend effectively for the Arizona Wildcats. That was great to see. For sure, is that something, Brent Brennan, that this team can build on the performance against Wazoo on the ground?
4: Absolutely, I hope so. And I think that, you know, I think we saw some progress with that group, because there was also some, good run game in the first half, but it definitely took hold in the second half, and you saw a lot of positive momentum that way. And so I'm excited about it. We've been talking about it all week, drilling it hard. I think we have a good plan, but we're also playing a really good team. Right, so that's going to dictate the decisions we make in terms of what we call and how we execute.
3: Coach, in terms of what you were saying about the run game, how do you define a good night? Because, 150 yards, 6 yards a carry from Ish and Antoine and Ked, that sounds like it's a pretty good night, but yet people think you guys should be running it more and running it better. So how do you guys define that?
4: I think that's a tricky thing, and I think as long as our measuring stick for how we run the football is internal and not external, then we have a better chance to run it the way we need to run it. You know what I mean? But I thought last Saturday was a really positive night that way. And the week before, we talked about it, but our quarterback completed 91% of his passes and was the player of the week. So, again, what is the defense giving us? How do we do a good job of attacking it? How do we incorporate all the pieces of our team? Can we play complementary football? Run it effectively, throw it, make big plays, like all those things that need to be a part of a good offense. And so my statement about external, like our standards are high here. Mm. We want to run the ball well. We want to throw the ball well. We want to make big plays, right? Like we want to be an explosive offense, and that comes from both your run game and your pass game.
3: Seth talked about earlier this week how, it made more sense to just stay with the one tight end concept last week with the young guys maybe not necessarily being ready to go. With the state of where you are in that position group right now, how quickly do you feel like you need to get those guys more prepared to potentially go more 11 and 12 personnel at some point?
4: Well, he said we were in 11 personnel the whole game, right? So we were in 11. But, and the great thing about that is that I was really excited for Tyler Powell. Right, because like Tyler obviously had the big injury at the start of the season last year, and then he played so much in the game last weekend and played really well. And so I'm excited about that for him. And I think those young guys are continuing to develop. And there's the great part about it is with the absence of those other guys, while they're beat up, those guys are getting all the reps. And so hopefully that is accelerating their process of development. I will say that, like, in my opinion, the tight end position is one of the hardest positions to play on the football field because you have to live in both worlds. You have to be a blocker, you have to be a pass protector, you also have to be a route runner and a pass catcher. And so there's a lot